0: 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Like, ano yung discrepancy? Minsan, kunyari, there are five bouts. Tapos nakita mo na yung referee na to will referee for first bout and second bout and third bout. Yun yung mga ganun lang. 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Or maybe, kunyari, nag-referee siya, nag-referee na naman siya second bout, tapos pinag-judge mo sa next. 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You cannot do that.
1: At least ngayon malinaw kasi alam mo naman ang mga Pinoy, pwede nilang sabihin, si Ma'am Karina nga na isang Filipino nandun na eh, hindi pa nakita the same referee na tinawag na ng atensyon ni ABAP, di ba, the previous round in a way.
0: Well, actually, ang masakit dyan sa akin kasi even with the semifinals, this referee, I watched the bout. Syempre, I have to go out of the FOP kasi bawal naman sa amin yan. If it's a Filipino bout, I have to get out of the... Syempre, para mawala yung influence mo from the judges, yung mga ganyan, di kanila nakikita. So, I had to step out of the ano. So, I watched it from the monitor inside our lounge. Nakita ko na talaga. 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Talagang nandun lang siya kay Carlo, yung ganyan. 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Well, I thought that he was going to be, you know, not reprimanded, but at least he's going to be sanctioned or anything. But maybe from their side, they did not see this, ano? I'm not sure kung ano yung nakita ng evaluators because ito yung medyo mga powerful people around that, ano? Kasi sila may sarili silang mundo eh. Ang mundo nila yung mga RJ, yung mga referees and judges. 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So I thought na he was going to be sanctioned for what he did. Pero maybe they thought that they did not see a major mistake or something. Kaya siguro hindi siya na sanction. 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
1: How hard it is for an unofficial? 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How do you take this? Itong challenge na ganito, I'm sure maraming beses ka na tinanong about this.
0: Actually kasi, masakit talaga. 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You're not even supposed to share it, yung ganyan. Or even for us, kami, talagang, we would, yung talagang, you would just, siguro yung parang pinaka-close mo na lang na technical official, yun na lang ang pwede mong kausapin. 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

0: 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So most like it will be October 21 dito. 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So ang mga magiging laban po sa October 20 ay ang Boston at Pistons, and then Philly at New York, then Oklahoma at San Antonio. Ayan. Ayan. At syempre, ayan po yung mga games dito sa unang araw nito. Anyway, yun. So, ayun, October 21. Detroit Pistons against the Boston Celtics. 3 a.m. po yun, Philippine time. And then, New York Knicks against the Philadelphia 76ers. Defending champion against the newly built super team ng East, ang Philly. 7 a.m. Philippine time. And then, a rematch of the Western Conference Finals. San Antonio Spurs versus the OKC Thunder. 9:30 in the morning in Philippine time po. Pero pupunta tayo muna sa sa mga updates dito sa NBA. Usaan over the weekend, ito po yung mga naging laban yesterday. The Cleveland Cavaliers beat the Orlando Magic 119-105. Then the Charlotte Hornets tinalo po ang Milwaukee Bucks 105-90. Ang Denver Nuggets tinalo rin ang Chicago Bulls 133-128. And then for today, nagsimula na po yung laban. No? Ang Atlanta Hawks sinala po ang OKC Thunder 113-110. Ayan po. So ang nanguna po for the Atlanta Hawks, I see ayan, Jock Landale with 17 points. Habang umiscore naman po ng 16 markers si Nikhil Alexander Walker. Si Zubi Ejiofor may 15 points. And then may 13 markers naman si RJ Dennis. 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And then tapos may 12 markers si Jalen Wilson, and then 10 points si Kobe Johnson. Ayan po yung mga nanguna for the Atlanta Hawks. And preseason pa lang man, kaya most of the players dito ay ang mga second stringers. And then sa OKC naman, ang nanguna po sa OKC I see Bennett Sturts with 26 points, 20 points si Brooke Barheiser, and then 16 points Josh Dix, and then 17 points si Ade Mara, and then 11 points for Otega Owe. Ayan po yung mga leading scorer dito for the OKC Thunder. 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Sa Brooklyn Nets po, ang naging score po ay 131-122 in favor of Brooklyn Nets. 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Merong 17 points si Nolan Troiere. And then 15 points for Kayon Ellis. 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May 13 points si Moritz Wagner. 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So Washington Wizards naman, nanguna po sa Washington Wizards, I see Keyshawn George with 21 points. May 19 points si Bilal Coulibaly. 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And then 13 markers si Trey Johnson. 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And then itong Utah Jazz po ay lamang sa second quarter against sa San Antonio Spurs 46-37 as of broadcast time. 7 minutes left din sa second quarter. Ano ba yan po yung mga updates natin dito sa NBA na abangan natin. Siyempre tomorrow, preseason matches na natin for tomorrow. Marami-rami ha. Orlando Magic against the Cleveland Cavaliers 7 a.m. tomorrow. Then, yun din ang Toronto Raptors at ang New York Knicks 7 a.m. Tapos, bukas ang OKC Thunder makalaban ang Indiana Pacers 8 a.m. bukas. And then, Golden State Warriors against the Los Angeles Lakers 10 in the morning. Ganun din ang tapatang Portland Trail Blazers at saka Sacramento Kings, 10 a.m. din. 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Anyway, Philippine Standard Time, it's 9:51 ng umaga. 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Each marathon will raise funds to Eliud Kipchoge's foundation which focuses on education, environmental sustainability, and health. 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Hello, hello sa inyo. I love you. At syempre, sa aking girlfriend na si Aika. Hi, say I love you. 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Muli ako si Timoy Tapales. 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At syempre, sa Thursday, KB Sports and Sports News Roundup. At happy Tuesday, everyone!
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0: Philippine Standard Time, it's 9:56 in the morning. And here's the news. Flag carrier Philippine Airlines announces that the flights to and from Riyadh, Saudi Arabia remain suspended until November 29. In a statement, PAL said the suspension of flights is due to the evolving security situation at Riyadh's King Khalid International Airport. The flag carrier added that it continues to closely monitor developments and assess conditions affecting the safe operations of its flights. In news overseas, Ukraine's President Volodymyr Zelensky says his country is willing to support the energy ceasefire if Russia does the same. Mr. Zelensky added that the move could become a major step toward ending the war. It comes after U.S. President Donald Trump said in a social media post on Sunday that such a truce had been between Ukraine and Russia. President Zelensky said that immediately after President Trump's announcement, Russia hit a power plant in Ukraine. Meantime, Russian Foreign Minister Sergei Lavrov said that Kyiv does not deserve the respite a ceasefire would bring. In sports news, two-time Olympic champion Eliud Kipchoge of Kenya won the Melbourne Open in a course record of 2 hours, 9 minutes, and 10 seconds on Sunday, claiming his 17th win over the distance. Philippine Standard Time, it's 9:57 in the morning. Mantiling lang ito sa Sports Radio para sa mga pinakabagong balita tungkol sa larangan ng sports. Mili ako si Mito Palace, at isang magandang umaga sa inyong lahat.
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13: Time to celebrate kulturang Pinoy. 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
14: Ang kwento ng adobo. From its humble beginnings sa hapagkainan ng mga Pilipino noong ika-16 na siglo to 21st century international tables, adobo, the most famous and the country's national dish, speaks of our culture, the sour and the salty, the sweetness and spice, mixed with the richness of tender chunks of pork or chicken, sometimes both, together. It has traveled provinces, crossed continents to inspire chefs and delight peoples across the seas. Traditionally cooked in clay pots, the Spanish gave the name adobo to the dish, from adobar, which means marinate. It is an indigenous cooking method that uses vinegar and salt to preserve food in the tropical climate. It's been cooked a multitude of ways. Simple, may maanghang, merong may coconut milk, depende sa rehiyon na siyang pinanggalingan. It's so flexible, it can create various and sometimes new tastes. Panlasang Pinoy has listed 31 of what they call insanely delicious adobo recipes. There's the traditional chicken adobo, simple, made with chicken, soy sauce, vinegar, garlic, peppercorns, and bay leaves. There's adobo that varies in color and taste, adobong dilaw, adobong pula, at adobong puti. At hindi lang lutong chicken or pork, may adobong tahong, adobong kangkong, and chicken feet adobo. The New York Times once shared on Twitter a simple chicken adobo recipe as comfort food to cook in the middle of winter. The Food Network had its own adobo recipe, and there is apparently a Spanish chicken adobo with chocolate. This humble but iconic adobo is not without controversy. Wikipedia says a trade department once announced plans to standardize the most popular Filipino dishes to make them easier to promote, starting with the adobo. Maraming hindi natuwa at binatikos ang plano. The agency did a 180, said it's not mandatory and will only be done as a benchmark to define a basic traditional recipe para malaman kung tunay na Filipino dish pag nasa international setting. The adobo has been honored abroad, was runner-up in the Best Nouveau Street Food in the 2010 LA Street Food Fest. Philippine Primer says Chef Gordon Ramsay picked a pork adobo burger in Good Morning America's Battle of the Burgers in 2017. One can say the mix of flavors and spices of this iconic dish is a perfect foil for the Filipino character. It has certainly come a long way and has endured all this time. Simple or fusion elaborate version, the adobo remains to warm hearts and please palates. And bringing Tatak Pinoy to the world, just a bonus.
13: Yan ang Pinoy kultura, because our culture is cool.
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15: Bagong Pilipinas is a master plan for genuine development that benefits of all our people. 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
3: At nagbabalik po ang Game On dito sa Sports Radio 918. 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
4: 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At meron siyang mga puntos na ibinigay na nagsusupport ng kanyang statement. Number one dyan is legislation. As long as more laws are giving equal opportunities para sa para-athletes, then yung growth na yan will be steady and will be sustained. So that's number one. And then number two na sinabi niya, of course, is yung development ng grassroots sports. In the past few years, yung para sports has been part of the Palarong Pambansa. So malaking bagay yan. And sabi ni Sir Mike, they have requested yung Department of Education to add at least two more sports. Yung binanggit is para table tennis. Kasi sa ngayon, there are four para sports na included sa Palarong Pambansa. Yung isa, for Special Olympics pa. So, PPC is looking to add more para sports sa programang Palarong Pambansa. Dagdag pa ni Sir Mike, they have asked the Philippine Sports Commission to make para sports a regular part ng Batang Pinoy Games. And isa pang binanggit niya dyan patungkol sa grassroots na sports ng para sports is yung kanilang Philippine National Para Games. So kapag nagtuloy-tuloy yan, syempre mas magiging tuloy-tuloy din yung talent discovery pagdating sa para sports dito sa ating bansa. And we also asked, actually, nagsisa ako rito si Sir Mike, kasi nabanggit niya yung legislation eh. Kaya ngayon, di ba, malaking usapan, especially when kapag may mga malalaking sporting events na sasali ng Pilipinas, yung mga naturalized athletes. And this year alone, ang dami-daming maraming nabigyan ng Filipino naturalization ng mga foreign athletes. And tinanong ko si Sir Mike, is that something PPC is even considering? And ang sagot niya is yes. In fact, way before pa, meron niya siyang nagka-idea na siya to possibly get a naturalized athlete. But so far sa ngayon, hindi pa siya, it hasn't turned into a reality. But bukod doon sa pagkuha ng naturalized para-athlete, isa pa nilang tinitingnan, and maybe this is going to be, kumbaga mas magkakatotoo ng, I guess, mas mabilis ito, yung pagkuha ng foreign coaches para sa para-athletes. Sabi ni Sir Mike, they recognize the need and to have foreign coaches for more success, especially internationally. Now, si Coach Gerson Bautista naman, ang naging tanong natin sa kanya is how does he feel na yung kanyang atleta is will be the flag bearer in the opening ceremony, si Aling Ganapin, yung nag-iisa nating pambato in para taekwondo. 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So tomorrow, October 14, the last batch ng mga ng delegation ng Pilipinas ay lilipad na patungong Nagoya, Japan. 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So sa teka lang, hinahanap po yung notes ko about dun sa sinabi niya ni Dean Kiko Diaz about how many yung total number ng delegation actually ng Pilipinas for the Asian Games, but the confirmed number talaga is 69. We're still waiting for the final list dahil nagkaroon pa ng final online registration ng mga official delegates, official athletes ng Pilipinas for this year's edition ng Asian Para Games. Aryan.
3: Yes, thank you so much, John Magol. There you have it. So yan po ang naging latest, no, mula po sa naging lingguhang Philippine Sports Writers Association Forum. At dito naman ay nakasama po, no, ng ating media friends. Of course, ang mismong Pangulo ng ating PPC Philspada, si Sir Michael Baredo. 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
2: Isang mensahe mula sa Presidential Broadcast Service at Radyo Pilipinas.
6: Good news para sa ating mga senior citizens na binibisyaryo ng DSWD Social Pension.
7: Finally, ay funded na po yung increase para doon sa ating senior citizens sa Welfare Act. 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
2: Para sa iba pang mga balita at impormasyon, manatiling nakatutok, tapat sa pag-uulat, Radyo Pilipinas.
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9: Philippine Standard Time, it's 2:02 PM. Good afternoon, here is the news. The Department of Agriculture underscored the significance of regional cooperation in Southeast Asia to ensure the stable food supply despite emerging climate and geopolitical risks. In a statement, Agriculture Secretary Francisco Tiu Laurel Jr. said this is now more important as these challenges pose adverse effects to agriculture and food security. He said the mutual economic investments and trade ties among Association of Southeast Asian Nations member states are seen to support supply chains amid domestic production gaps. Tiu Laurel cited that they need to expand the big brother, small brother concept across the regional system. Ministry of Interior and Local Government Minister Jordan Bayam reminds all political parties in the Bangsamoro Autonomous Region in Muslim Mindanao to strictly respect the mechanisms and integrity of the parliamentary system now that the elections have been concluded. Mr. Bayam emphasized that only members of Bangsamoro Parliament possess the exclusive power and authority to choose their leadership. This authority includes selecting the new chief minister, the speaker, and other key parliamentary officials. According to the Interior Minister, a party's decision to participate in the polls inherently means they voluntarily accept the framework and rules governing a parliamentary system. In news abroad, Mexican President Claudia Sheinbaum urged residents along country's Pacific coast to remain indoors as powerful Category 4 hurricane Simon approached Mexico's west central coast. Simon was located about 65 miles north or west-northwest of the port city of Manzanillo in Colima State. Sheinbaum said precautionary evacuations at safer areas were continuing and urged residents to stay off the streets and follow civil protection instructions. The NHC said Simon was expected to move very near Mexico's west central coast later on Sunday and remain close to the coast. Philippine Standard Time, it's 2:04 in the afternoon. Mantili na totoo sa Sports Radio para sa mga pinakabagong balita tungkol sa larangan ng sports. Muli ako si Mito Palace. Aris ang magandang hapon sa inyong lahat.
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20: 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Sa aming patuloy na pagsasahing papawid, asahan ang aming walang humpay na paglilingkod. Lunes hanggang Linggo, sa airwaves man or online, ilalapit sa inyo ang mga sports balita sa loob at labas ng bansa. Interview kay Idol, resulta ng paborito mong laro, paglilinaw sa mga issue at marami pang iba. 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Dahil maparadyo man o social media, sa Sports Radio, kasali ka. 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
12: Hello, and thank you for downloading Sporting Witness from the BBC World Service. Today we go back to the World Table Tennis Championships in 1971, when the American team found themselves part of attempts to improve relations between the West and China. Emily Williams reports on the ping-pong diplomats.
18: Well, I'm sure any citizen of either country would be interested in peace in the world, and we're certainly interested in that, and if this will... Our visit will do something in regards to opening the relations between our two countries. We certainly will be delighted.
21: It's April the 10th, 1971, and the U.S. table tennis team, 10 players, 4 officials and 2 spouses, are giving a final interview before stepping on a train from Hong Kong into China. They're going for a week to play friendly matches, and they're the first Americans to be allowed into China since the communist takeover in 1949. Back then, Tim Bogan was vice president of the U.S. Table Tennis Association, and Connie Swearers was their top-ranked female player.
22: This whole trip come as a complete surprise to you?
23: Complete surprise. It's hard to comprehend, you know, going to China of all places. It's really unbelievable.
24: And my first impressions as I'm riding on this train was of the fields, the rice fields and the farms, and seeing people just having oxen pulling plows. And really, to tell you the truth, I don't think I ever saw much of the machinery.
25: Friendly sentiments of the American people to the Chinese people.
26: We were being treated sort of like Ming emperors, what with wonderful dinners, and everybody was naturally kind and courteous. So we felt pretty much at ease.
24: The State Department, they basically said, call them Chinese, not Chinamen. So those were the instructions that we got.
21: The world was completely unprepared for the sight of the U.S. table tennis team playing in China. At the time, the two countries seemed to be on a collision course for disaster. The Cultural Revolution was in full swing and anti-capitalist rhetoric was pouring out of China. The Americans, meanwhile, staunchly refused to recognize the communist leadership in Beijing. Richard Solomon, former White House senior Asian affairs advisor.
27: There was debate about whether the Chinese were actually already at war with us in the sense that they had troops in Vietnam or in Laos. There were reports that they had anti-aircraft batteries there taking shots at our aircraft. And so in that sense, it was a very tense situation.
26: I don't think any of us felt we were ambassadors. It wasn't so formal as that. We were all half workers in a way. It was kind of a burden. It was a burden because we didn't know exactly what we were getting into. I mean, one woman... A churchgoer was kind of worried that, you know, they were atheists. And another one right away got nervous, had the shingles. People were very worried about what they were going to eat. I mean, one girl wanted a hamburger. She started crying, actually, because she couldn't get a hamburger. There were just, problems in a way, psychic problems.
21: In China, the players visited a factory and a commune. And, of course, there was the table tennis. 3 sessions of training and practice. A dream come true for Connie Swearers.
24: It was really interesting to watch how much they could spin the ball and move around the table. When we trained in Beijing, I personally had a chance to work on serving technique and how to set up certain points so that I could smash the ball against your opponent. So that was real... interesting and fun for me to watch that.
21: Unknown to Connie, Chairman Mao was at the time looking for a way to bridge the political divide with America. The reason? His worsening relationship with the Soviet Union. Richard Solomon again.
27: There was no public preparation for a total 180-degree turnaround in our relations with China or vice versa, which is why... Ping pong became such an important signaling event for both the American and the Chinese publics.
21: The players lined up and shook the hand of Premier Chou Enlai. "We have opened a new page in the relations of the Chinese and American people," he announced.
0: Ping pong, says the Oxford English Dictionary, a parlour game. And yet tonight, on this April evening under the arc lights of the People's Gymnasium Peking, ping pong has become for a moment the most fascinating spectator sport in the world.
24: We all walked in and had a formal ceremony and we exchanged gifts. Here in the United States, if you would go to even a national table tennis tournament, you'd be lucky if there were 1,000 to 2,000 people watching. And in Beijing, we had like 18,000 people in the auditorium watching our matches.
21: It was the ping that echoed around the world, according to the Time magazine headline. The American number 3, Glenn Cowan, turned out to be the star player in China.
26: They particularly liked Cowan because he was so natural. I mean, you know, he'd put his foot up on the table to tie his shoelace. They laughed at that. If they didn't respond, there was a little light over a section that if it were turned on, that meant you better applaud a little bit more. That seemed kind of interesting to me. And, of course, the Chinese could have beaten us very easily, match after match, but instead they let us get very close to them and put on some kind of entertainment.
21: Friendship first, competition second were the official instructions given to the Chinese players by government officials.
26: Although there was a moment or two when a friend of mine, Miles, asked someone point blank, you know, when was the last time he'd seen an American? And the guy didn't really want to answer, but finally when my friend persisted, he said, in the Korean War, on the battlefield. So that was a kind of a conversation stopper there.
21: And events in China were being closely followed in Washington, where the administration found themselves pleasantly surprised.
27: It shocked us. It played against the sensation that we had from all the Chinese media that there was nothing but a hostile relationship to the United States. We had all these statements from Chairman Mao about workers of the world unite to oppose American imperialism. And so suddenly, with a ping pong player showing up in Beijing, it cracked our preconceptions, our sense that China was just implacably hostile.
21: On the 17th of April, the players emerged from China as international celebrities. A few days later, President Nixon received a message from the Chinese leadership. They were willing to receive his personal envoy.
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3: Premier Zhou Enlai, on behalf of the government of the People's Republic of China, has extended an invitation to President Nixon to visit China
4: at an appropriate date before May 1972. President Nixon has accepted the invitation with pleasure.
21: Henry Kissinger described it as the most important communication to come to an American president since the end of World War II. 3 months later, President Nixon announced he was personally going to Beijing. Ping pong diplomacy had acted as the trigger.
5: Now, in the relations between our countries, the old exchange of denunciations can be replaced with a constructive exchange of views.
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9: 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This week, Will Yates takes us back 25 years to the story of Michael Chang's remarkable triumph at the French Open.
11: On June 11, 1989, 17-year-old Michael Chang took on Stefan Edberg in the final of the French Open in Paris. It was the end of a physically and emotionally grueling tournament for the young Chinese-American. He was aiming to become the youngest ever male winner of a Grand Slam, but for much of the previous fortnight, his thoughts had been elsewhere, 5,000 miles away in Tiananmen Square.
13: Peking is now a city in ferment. For the first time, there seems to be broad support, open support from other sectors of the community.
15: It was a very down time, no question, for Chinese people around the world. Whether you were living in China, whether you're, you know, other parts watching the events unfold. Certainly for me and my mom, if I was not practicing, we were watching the events unfold on TV in the hotel room.
16: What I want to say is, give me liberty or give me death.
11: Tensions had been building between protesters and the Chinese government for weeks before the French Open started. But the situation had been tense but peaceful as Michael Chang won his first three matches. His next opponent was the world number one and three-time French Open champion Ivan Lendl. The two had first met in an exhibition match a year earlier. Lendl won easily and after the game had some frank advice for his 16-year-old opponent.
15: We were in the limousine driving back to the hotel and out of the blue he says, do you want to know why you lost today? He goes, well, you have nothing to hurt me. You can keep the ball in play, you don't miss, but you have no serve. You have no weapons. You have no weapons that you can hurt me with. You know, I'm not sure how you expect to come out here on tour and expect to be able to play on tour and do well with the game that you have. He says, you better work on it. And so I was kind of like, okay, thanks, you know. If it had been from, you know, any other coach, I probably would have said, oh, okay. But when it comes from the number one player in the world who is so accomplished, it means a lot more.
11: Chang took those words to heart, and the next time he played Lendl, he won. He took some confidence from that win, but he was still a massive underdog. Then, as he was preparing for the biggest match of his career, Tiananmen Square exploded into violence.
28: The troops have been firing indiscriminately, but still, there are thousands of people on the streets who will not move back.
29: The bicycle rickshaws scooped up the injured. Others were shunted onto bikes and pedaled to hospital. Many were carried away by frantic local residents.
11: Chang was understandably shaken by the events in China, but he says they also deepened his resolve to win. The match, though, started badly for him. He found himself two sets down against an opponent with a reputation as a super fit and ruthless iron man. Chang's strength was his consistency. He competed doggedly on every point and slowly clawed his way back, winning the third set 6-3, then the next by the same score. But it was a physically brutal match and Chang was suffering from excruciating cramps.
15: Our points were so long and physically demanding that, you know, I started to cramp and then in the fifth set, they just started to get worse. So anytime I started to move really hard or jump really hard, I would get cramps in my legs. So, you know, I was very, very close to defaulting that match.
0: And what was going through your mind? Because there was a point when you walked up to the net and it appeared as though you were going to pack it in.
15: Yeah, at 2-1 in the fifth set, I was ready to default the match. You know, I was walking to the chair umpire, and as I was walking to the chair umpire, I got an unbelievable conviction of heart. I have never had something like that has ever happened to me throughout the rest of my career, but it was just so strong. It was almost as if I felt like I was like God was saying to me, Michael, what are you doing? And I started having this compromising kind of mentality, attitude in my mind. I'm like, well, who am I kidding here? I'm cramping. I can't move. I'm lobbing the ball. I'm not going to win this match. You don't beat the number one player in the world by playing this way and not being able to move. It just doesn't happen. But I think what really stuck me was the fact that if I had quit then, it dawned on me that if you quit once, you're going to quit again. And it's always easier to do after you've done it once or twice. So, and I didn't want to be known for that. I didn't want guys to think, hey, Michael quits when the going gets tough. And I didn't, you know, so I said to myself, all right, I'm going to go back and take it point by point. Winning and losing, I'm just going to leave it to God. And my goal right now is to finish this match. No matter how I do it, is to finish this match.
0: Chang now started having some success hitting so-called moon balls, lobbing the ball high into the air at every opportunity. These high bouncing shots frustrated Lendl, who began making unforced errors, allowing Chang to go a break up. Lendl was clearly also feeling the physical strain, but Chang was in even worse shape. His cramps meant he could barely walk, let alone run. Somehow he managed to go 4-3 and a break up. Then at 15-30 down in the eighth game, Chang decided to try a new and highly unusual, some would say underhand, tactic.
15: At 4-3, I was about to lose my serve again, and just, you know, the spur of the moment, I was like, I got to do something different. I got to somehow win a point here and there, and spur of the moment without thinking, I just threw in an underhand serve. And, you know, kind of took Yvonne by surprise. You know, I had a lot of spin on it, so he was kind of awkward. He hit a kind of a squeezed forehand, but it was so short he had to come in. And he came in, and I ended up hitting a passing shot down the line. It ended up clipping the tape, bouncing off the top of his racket. And then from there, it just became, you know, very much a mental battle for him.
0: Because he walked away tapping his head, didn't he? Is that how you remember it?
15: Yeah. And, you know, you could tell the tide of the match had turned big time after that.
0: Lendl and the crowd were stunned by the underarm serve. There's nothing in the rules to say that players can't serve underarm, but no one had ever dared to try it at such a crucial point. Some accused him of poor sportsmanship, but Chang remains unapologetic. And the fact is, it worked. Lendl's spirit was now broken. He didn't win another game, eventually serving a double fault to lose a remarkable match after over 4.5 hours of extraordinary drama. Having beaten the world number one in such dramatic circumstances, Chang was now a serious contender for the title. Meanwhile, the aftermath of events in Tiananmen Square continued to dominate world headlines as the death toll rose.
14: These places, Tiananmen Square, became the headquarters of killers, and all your memory was tank. The sound in your ear is gun shooting, the people screaming.
0: The appalling events in China weighed heavily on Chang's mind, but he won his next two matches and went into the final against Stefan Edberg full of confidence and resolve. But despite winning the first set easily, he lost the next two, and Edberg looked to have the upper hand in the fourth as he continued to put pressure on Chang's serve. In all, he had 10 break points, but he failed to win any of them. Chang had only one break point, which he took to win the set. Edberg was by now visibly tiring, and Chang won the last set 6-2 to become the youngest male Grand Slam winner in history. Michael Chang never scaled the same heights again. The 1989 French Open was the only Grand Slam title of his career. Looking back 25 years later, he says he takes little personal pride in what he achieved, but he is proud of what his remarkable triumph meant to others.
15: I think that my win put a smile upon Chinese people's faces around the world during a time when there wasn't a whole lot to smile about. And I honestly think that, and I've told people this many, many times, that I really think that that's a big reason why God allowed me to win. I shouldn't have won the French Open. There's no reason why I should have won it. I mean, it was just such an emotional 2 weeks, but especially from the round of 16 match on. I think even if I'd won another Grand Slam, it never would have compared with that 89 French.
9: Michael Chang was talking to Will Yates. 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

0: Hello, and thank you for downloading Sporting Witness from the BBC World Service. Today we go back more than 50 years to the remarkable story of Milkha Singh, better known as the Flying Sikh. Singh was the first Indian athlete to win a gold medal in a Commonwealth track and field event. He's been speaking to Rehan Fazal of the BBC Hindi Service.
1: It's July 1958. The final of the 440 yards at the Commonwealth Games in Cardiff. Standing nervously at the start line is a tall, lanky athlete, his hair tied in a rumal. His name is Milkha Singh of India.
2: And I remember that scene that before my race, that night that passed.
3: I will never forget the scene just before the race. I had tried hard to sleep, but I couldn't because the race was on my mind. Then we got to the stadium and there were...
4: Mainit na usapin ngayon ang Pax Silica. 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
3: Were 100,000 Englishmen there and only 2 or 3 Indians. We went to starting line and I said my prayers to God. I touched my forehead to the ground and said to God, I am going to try my best, but India's honor is in your hands.
1: Milkha Singh, then in his 20s, was representing not only India, but also the Indian Army. It was the army which had given direction and purpose to his life.
9: At the stroke of the midnight hour, when the world sleeps, India will awake to life and freedom.
1: Despite the hopes of Nehru, or Panditji as he was known to Indians, the partition of the country after the end of the British colonial rule unleashed a wave of intercommunal violence. Milkha Singh's family were from the Punjab and they found themselves on the wrong side of the new border. As Sikhs, in the newly established Muslim nation of Pakistan, they were targeted by mobs.
2: Unko gher ke unko kaha ya to musliman ban jao yahan rehna hai.
3: My village was surrounded. We were told to convert to Islam or prepare to die. They didn't spare a single person here. The land was littered with thousands of corpses.
1: Milkha Singh lost three siblings during the violence, and his parents were killed before his eyes. His father's last words were, "Run, Milkha, run."
2: So my father told me that Milkha will kill you, run, kill you, run.
3: My father told me to run away. Just run away or they will kill you. I was in a group of boys who fled the village. We somehow made our way to the station. There, we boarded a train. I sneaked into the ladies' compartment and hid under the seats. Any Hindu or Sikh found on the stations or on the trains would have his throat cut. Women are more compassionate, and I told them my mother had been killed. I begged them not to turn me in or I would be killed too. Vigilante groups boarded the train several times, but the women did not tell them about me. And I reached Delhi on the train.
1: After losing his parents, Milkha Singh found it hard to adapt to life. He served a short prison sentence, but in the end, one of his surviving relatives persuaded him to join the Indian Army. And at the Army's annual cross-country running race, the officers discovered that Milkha had a natural talent for athletics.
2: About 300
3: to 400 soldiers took part in the race. Out of them, 10 soldiers would be shortlisted for further training. I already had a bit of stamina. I used to walk 10 kilometers barefoot every day from the village to my school. And on the way, I used to walk over the sand dunes, which would often get very hot. That's why I had so much stamina. And I came sixth, which meant I was selected for further training.
1: Trained up by Indian Army instructors, Milkha Singh won medals in Asian competitions. But his biggest challenge would come at the 1958 Commonwealth Games.
2: So, mere saath ek coach tha jo ke...
3: At the time, I had a coach who was American. His name was Dr. Howard. He told me I would be up against Spence, the runner from South Africa. At the time, Spence was the world record holder. He said to me, he runs the first 300 slow and then catches up in the last 100. He said the only way for me to hold on would be to run my race at full speed. But imagining in my head that there were only 350 meters, not 400. And this is what I tried to do. When the race began, I was in the outside lane, and just as my coach had told me, I ran as fast as I could. While I was coming around the corner, I stole a sideways glance and saw Spence just behind my shoulder. Chap, chap, chap. He almost reached my shoulder, but he couldn't edge past me because he tensed up. In the end, I won the race by a margin of just half a foot.
10: Milkha Singh of India. Milkha Singh of India coming on the outside lane and Spence coming through fast from the inside. And it's first Milkha Singh, second Spence, South Africa.
3: The stadium erupted when I won. Everyone was shocked by how a boy from rural India had won a gold medal. Then I went onto the podium and they announced Milkha Singh, India, first.
2: So national anthem jab baja.
3: When they played the national anthem, I had tears in my eyes. I was thinking, Milkha Singh, you have truly done India proud. I saw people come running to congratulate me. Among them, I spotted the lady with bobbed hair from the VIP section. It was Nehru's sister. And she said, Milkha ji, you just made the country shine. Pandit ji has just sent a message. What would you like to have as a reward? I could have asked Pandit ji to give me 200 acres in Delhi or the Punjab. But in those times, I was embarrassed to ask for anything. I just asked him to declare a national holiday in India. And it was a huge thing.
1: on their way back home, the Indian team were invited to a lavish reception at Buckingham Palace, hosted by the Queen.
3: All the teams were invited to the banquet, which was followed by dancing. Now, our Indian boys are very shy when it comes to dancing. Most of the kids were from villages. But fortunately, I already knew a few dance moves. And I also said to the girls, look, the boys are shy because they have never danced before. Please, take their hands and lead them out.
1: The 1958 Commonwealth Games were not the end of Milkha Singh's career. At the personal request of Nehru, he agreed to return to Pakistan in 1960 to take part in a Goodwill Athletics meeting. He won his own race and ran so fast that the Pakistani president publicly nicknamed him the Flying Sikh. And India has not forgotten the story of its greatest ever runner.

0: respeto ang buhay na nakararaming mga Pilipino. 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
2: Hi, I'm Delith Lloyd and you're listening to More Than the Score, the BBC World Service podcast telling sports stories from beyond the score sheet. Today, we're asking what impact the financial scandal engulfing Manchester City could have on the Premier League and where does it rank amongst the biggest sporting scandals of all time? Now, Manchester City have lodged an appeal after an independent commission found the club guilty of all charges relating to breaches of the Premier League's financial regulations across a 9-year period between 2009 and 2018. The club was found to have artificially inflated revenue through sham sponsorship agreements and during the period in question. City spent around $1.5 billion on transfers and won 8 trophies, including 3 Premier League titles. City have always protested their innocence, and in a short statement, they said the commission's ruling contained clear material errors of law, principle and fact and is unsafe. So how damaging could this case be for the Premier League? What impact could it have beyond football? And where does it rank in the list of biggest sports scandals ever? I'm pleased to say I'm joined by Professor of Football Finance at University of Liverpool and host of the Price of Football podcast, Kieran Maguire. Hello to you, Kieran.
3: Hi, Delith.
2: Great to have you on. And Simon Chadwick, Professor of Afro-Eurasian Sport at Imleon Business School. Hello to you, Simon.
4: Hi, thanks for having me.
2: Kieran, I have to ask you, first of all, though, just to remind us what Manchester City have been found guilty of.
3: Well, the commission has found City guilty of broadly 3 issues. First of all, taking money from the owner and pretending that that's money from sponsors. And the reason why that's important is that when you look at the cost control rules, the profitability and sustainability rules, sponsorship income is included within those, whereas money from owners is excluded. So that's inflated City's revenues by over $1 billion. Secondly, there have been payments off book. I think Roberto Mancini has been named in this. So here, City have been found guilty of paying the manager and other members of staff an amount of money which goes through their payroll, but also using third parties to pay these people. And that's deflated City's costs. Again, that's really useful when trying to satisfy the cost control rules. And thirdly, they've been proved guilty of non-cooperation with the Premier League's investigations into their financial affairs.
2: And I must say as well, Manchester City have said that they filed a comprehensive body of irrefutable evidence that exists in support of all its positions. I've seen a lot around, though, that many fans, football fans, are potentially arguing, well, they've spent money to compete with more established clubs. In essence, for some supporters, they're maybe asking, Kieran, what is the big deal? Why does this matter?
3: There's a separate discussion on how rules in terms of financial controls should be calculated and applied. And there is a very good argument for saying that the present set of rules are anti-competitive in the sense that they tend to reinforce the status quo. But Manchester City signed up to a set of rules. It's no point me saying that I was driving at 90 kilometres an hour in an area where the limit's 60 kilometres an hour, but 90 kilometres an hour is a reasonable speed to go at. And that's sort of part of the City argument. The rules have been, A, determined, and also Manchester City voted in favour of these rules. So it does seem that they are operating double standards. They're making it more difficult for those clubs who have ambitious and aspirational owners to try to compete, because football is a money industry, talent follows the money, and therefore you need to be able to spend more money on player recruitment and transfer fees and managers and so on, and then to prevent other clubs from doing the same.
2: Simon, how is this situation being viewed in the Middle East?
4: I think up until kind of fairly recently, not particularly openly or explicitly, and there are probably several reasons for that. We tend to think that not just Abu Dhabi, but other Gulf states, football is the be-all and end-all of what's happening there. And we've just heard Kieran use one figure.

0: £1 billion, for example. You know, in the great scheme of things in the Gulf, that's small beer. And that's the crucial thing to keep in mind is spending on a football club compared to the amount of money that is being spent on, for example, energy transition or on artificial intelligence or on the creation of infrastructure. These things, by comparison with football, far outweigh issues of public interest in the region. So I think that's the first thing. We just can't assume that people and the media and even governments in the Gulf region are obsessed by their spending on football in the same way as we are. I think the other thing, however, is that in the Gulf, people don't like to lose face. We very often hear about the Chinese don't like losing face, but it's an Asian characteristic more generally, and it's a really broad and sweeping statement to make. But I think face in public life, Base in domestic life, plays a far greater role than it does, for example, in Britain or in Europe. So in simple terms, you know, why would you attract attention to yourself by, you know, mumbling and complaining and threatening and reporting? And so, you know, this kind of face-saving behaviour is important too. I think also linked to that as well is clearly the state, whatever its connections to Manchester City or whatever connections it doesn't have to Manchester City. You know, again, it's not going to want to draw attention to those things. You know, normally in places like Abu Dhabi, the state gives an answer, or the state makes a decision, gives an answer, and everybody else complies with that. But that's clearly not the case here. So if you like, the culture of governance is somewhat different in the Gulf region than it is, for example, in Europe.
1: I wonder, though, what kind of impact, Simon, that this whole situation could have on relations between the UK and the UAE.
0: This is the big issue. One of the things neither Kieran nor I have mentioned so far is the case involving Manchester City, UEFA, and the Court for Arbitration in Sport, which Manchester City showed a very strong predisposition to pursue right to the very end. And I think what we're now beginning to see the early signs of is Manchester City, its leaders, its managers, its representatives, lawyers, owners, will pursue this to the bitter end. And what that could mean for Britain is, for example, Britain, pretty much over the period since Abu Dhabi actually acquired Manchester City, the UAE has invested £30 billion into Britain. Now, keep in mind, some of this money was invested into Barclays Bank during the 2008 financial crash. So Abu Dhabi actually stopped a British financial institution going down. As you can imagine, that would have been catastrophic for Britain in 2008. But subsequent to that, we've, of course, had Brexit and the economic impact of Brexit. So what you have here is an external investor, another country, putting a vote of confidence in Britain, sending money in our way, but also, and keep this in mind, the United Arab Emirates is Britain's biggest trade partner in the Middle East, not just in the Gulf region, in the Middle East. So amid all of this excitement and uproar and speculation about Manchester City, there are some pretty harsh economic and political realities sitting behind all of the discussions that ultimately, I believe, will influence the outcome of this case.
1: I wonder about the Premier League brand as well, Kieran, because the Premier League is huge. It's world renowned. It's the biggest football league in the world. How damaging could this whole situation be for the brand of the Premier League?
2: I think actually it won't be impacted at all. And you know, as Simon rightly says, football's a small industry, but it has a big voice. Now, when it comes to the Premier League and when it comes to all football, what we tend to find is that we've all got very short memories. And the focus will be on the next round of matches, which includes, and this is going to be an intriguing one, Liverpool versus Manchester City at Anfield. And there'll be all the focus on what's happening on the pitch. There'll be all the focus on the noise from the people attending. And the matches at the weekend will then form the focal point, because there's still clubs wanting to win the Premier League this season. There's still clubs trying to avoid relegation to qualify for the Champions League and so on. And we tend to be sort of very narrow and tunnel visioned when it comes to football. And this particular story broke at the perfect time. in terms of the amount of attention that it generated, in the sense that it was at the start or near the start of an international break. There wasn't a lot else to write about, and people therefore focused their time on that. Once we start to get back to the normal business of the whistle goes, it's about wins, defeats, saves, goals, and so on, I think the attention will move away. We do have some dates that we'll be focusing on in terms of Manchester City. So the story certainly won't be forgotten. And it does look as if the appeal now has to be heard by the 24th of December, which I suspect could ruin the Christmas of myself and Simon should something happen on that particular date. And the hearing, the verdict, I think is due 30 days later from that. So there's still a long way to go. But the brand of the Premier League, you support Manchester City or Liverpool or Chelsea or Arsenal, and your support and your devotion to your individual club will not diminish just because of that. We've seen in the case of Italy and Juventus, there wasn't an impact there. We've seen in the case of Scottish football and Rangers Football Club, when they were dropped down three divisions, again, the broader attendances are up, viewing figures are up, and so on. So it seems to carry on regardless.
0: If I could just add to what Kieran has said, I think he was absolutely right. There's something very interesting about the timing of all of this, because it wasn't just an international break. It was an abnormally long international break. So, you know, what do you do? And it's interesting that the story broke, not through leaks. It was through sources. And I'm told that those sources were briefing journalists. This was an attempt to fill space. And what I found interesting about the last 7 days is every single party involved in this case, you know, it's your turn Monday to speak. Okay, so it's your turn Tuesday to speak. Okay, so it's your turn Wednesday to speak. So there's something incredibly stage managed about all of this process. And I think that's because there are some sensitivities around it. I think the other thing to add to this in terms of timing is, of course, the Andy Burnham factor, which we've not talked about so far. You know, Burnham is heading into his first full parliamentary session as Prime Minister. When he was elected back in July, everybody was going on holiday. And given the nature of the relationship between Burnham and the United Arab Emirates and the whole Manchester agenda that's circling around at the moment, around not just this issue, but around the British economy more generally. So I think that was also part of it. To the point about how will it impact upon the Premier League? I agree with Kieran completely. Another example I would give is the whole case of Donald Trump. Donald Trump was going to destroy the World Cup, and Infantino was going to destroy the World Cup, and the start to the tournament would be absolutely disastrous. And yet for the first 3 or 4 weeks, I think, and actually until the following Balogun case, by which time I think we're into the quarterfinals maybe by then, if I remember correctly, you know, it was actually plain sailing and we didn't expect that. And what I'm trying to say is, when the whistle blows, people forget about other things. And the final thing that I'll say is, people like Kieran and me, we do tend to live in a little bit of a bubble, really. And, you know, and we tend to think like these things are, you know, big and really important. But the reality for the school kids of Tokyo and the school kids of Lagos, you know, the school kids of Washington, D.C., they don't really care about, you know, this kind of thing. They want to watch players and they want to watch lots of goals. They want to watch great teams. And that's what they will continue to do. And I think certainly in terms of the overseas audience, you know, a lot of the issues that we're now discussing are just passing them by.
1: You're listening to More Than the Score from the BBC World Service. I'm Delith Lloyd, and today we're discussing the impact that the financial scandal engulfing Manchester City could have on the Premier League with Professor Kieran Maguire and Professor Simon Chadwick. City have appealed, as I've mentioned, but I've been reading about how many different punishments, Kieran, they could potentially face. So with that being said, to anyone listening, what kind of punishments could City be hit with, and how likely are those punishments?
2: Well, if you take a look at the Premier League handbook, myself and Simon have thumbed through it diligently, and it's many hundreds of pages long, and I wouldn't recommend it as for light reading. But the Commission has unlimited powers. So we therefore look for precedent. Now, we do have precedent in what happened with Chelsea earlier this year, when they were given a financial penalty for their misdemeanours under the previous regime. And that was partly due to the fact that Chelsea's new owners handed themselves in. They during the period of due diligence, they found unusual payments, and both the Premier League and the Football Association and UEFA came to the conclusion that this warranted a fiscal penalty. Manchester City would be delighted if they only had to pay a fiscal penalty. But if Manchester City have broken the profitability and sustainability rules, and they clearly have on the basis of the report, then we move into the territory of points deductions. We've had Nottingham Forest, we've had Everton and Leicester City all being given points deductions for single offences involving single seasons. Manchester City's offences took place over a 9-year period. So therefore, logic would say it has to be a multiple of the points deductions that we saw in the case of Everton and Forest, which I think was 6 and 4 points respectively. So that would suggest a significant double digits points deduction. If the non-cooperation, if the fact that what we appear to have here is a deliberate attempt to misrepresent Manchester City's finances, that is an aggregating factor, and that could result in a far more severe penalty, such as demotion to 2 to 3 divisions into the lower tiers of the English Football League. And it's noticeable that last year, both the Premier League and the EFL changed their constitutions in such a way is that they would accept the punishments determined by the other body. Now, that historically has always been a bit of a problem area. So Manchester City could be sent down into League Two, and then it would be the EFL's decision whether or not to accept them. And some club owners would welcome them with open arms because it would be the biggest payday of the season. Others, perhaps less so. They might look at it through a different lens.
1: I suppose that's the big question, isn't it? And Simon, I think as you alluded to, some fans believe this goes way above football. How likely is it then, do you think, Simon, that the club will be kicked out of the Premier League?
0: Don't hold your breath. That's my response. Don't hold your breath. We live in a world where deals, not rules, are important. And the principal exponent of the deals, not rules school of thought is Donald Trump. You know, so forget everything that already exists and forget those rules that you signed up for. Let's make a deal. And it's not just Trump who is pursuing that doctrine. I think that is the nature of the world nowadays. So I think ultimately there will be a middle way somehow. And we've not really talked about here the Premier League itself. I think the Premier League is in a difficult position. You know, it's caught between a rock and a hard place. But if you go back to the 1990 blueprint for the future of football. Now, you know, just as Kieran and me have flicked through the Premier League documents, we're also keen readers, avid readers of the blueprint for the future of football from 1990, which basically said, set up a Premier League and it will make money. And that's exactly what it's done. So the question is, who right now is going to kill the goose that laid the golden egg? And that's the first thing to say. But I think as we've realised over the last 35 years, there is tremendous soft power value in the Premier League too. And what the Premier League can therefore ill afford really is to lose a member that is hugely successful, internationally well known, in a league that enables Britain to do all kinds of things around the world. And I know, you know, whenever I go overseas, the first thing that I do is talk to the taxi driver on the way from the airport, and they always ask me, do you support a Premier League team? You know, so this is the quintessence of Britishness. And I really find it very, very hard to believe that there is going to be a draconian outcome to this. I think ultimately it's going to get geopolitical and there will be a diplomatically negotiated outcome that will not satisfy fans. It may not satisfy Abu Dhabi for that matter, but we'll all be able to walk away from the scene and think, well, okay, we got something from it, if not the best outcome, but you know, at least we got something out of it.
1: Humour me for a moment, though, Kieran, bearing in mind what Simon's just said. If they were to get expelled, the idea of players such as Erling Haaland playing in the lower leagues of English football, that is hard to imagine, to be fair, isn't it?
2: Yes, but I think what Simon says is very, very pragmatic and practical, and it's a sign of his insight and his knowledge of broader geopolitical issues. There is no way that Erling Haaland will be turning up in Newport on a Tuesday night in a year's time. He will be able to move on from the club, and it would be Manchester City couldn't afford his wages in terms of not worrying about a breach of the rules in the lower leagues. But they do have a big squad. I think there would be a seismic change in terms of the makeup of the team. But it would still be Manchester City. If you're a Manchester City fan, you've got the tattoo, you've got the shirt, you still dream of Paul Dickoff in the 1999 League One playoff final, arguably Manchester City's most important match in the history of the club, and so on. So, yes, I think Erling Haaland won't be worrying too much about this. His focus will be on his short, medium and long-term career. And if Manchester City are in the Premier League, then there's a good chance that we'll be with Manchester City. If Manchester City are not in the Premier League, then his representatives will be making it fairly clear to both the city itself and other football clubs that he wants to move on elsewhere. And there could even be a bad faith clause in his contract, because the Premier League has standard contracts, and it says that clubs abide to conduct themselves appropriately at all times. Well, I've spoken to some sports lawyers, that they say, well, the club could be in breach of that contract, so it would be in the best interest of the club to move on as many players as possible.
0: Just to add to what Kieran said, I mean, inevitably we're going to watch the players and see if suddenly they book a coach, a one-way coach out of Manchester, we know that there's trouble in the offing. But also keep an eye out on the commercial partners too. So far, we've not had any of the commercial partners, and some of those commercial partners are not from the Gulf region. They are from other parts of the world.
3: Pagkilala sa sariling kakayahan o talento sa...
4: Ganito na magbasa si Johnny ngayon. 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
11: Magandang araw na Martes, Pilipinas. This is our Sports News Roundup. Today is October 13, 2026. I'm Ria Arevalo. For today's headlines, Alex Ayala yields to qualifier and world number 217 Shi Han at Wuhan Open first round, her worst defeat of the season. Carlos Yulo targets best showing in all six apparatus events in next week's World Artistic Gymnastics Championships. Mapua and Jose Rizal extend winning run at NCAA Season 102 Men's Basketball. Alexander Zverev gets early assurance of year-end number one ranking. Milwaukee leads LA Dodgers 2-0 in the MLB National League Championship Series. And Max Verstappen rules Singapore Grand Prix. Those are the headlines. Now the sports news in full. Filipino tennis star and world number 19 Alex Ayala suffered her worst defeat of the season, bowing to number 217 and Chinese qualifier Shi Han 6-4, 3-6, 3-6 in the first round of the WTA 1000 Wuhan Open at the Dongfeng Voya Center Court in China late Monday night. After Ayala claimed the opening set and took a 3-2 lead in the second, the match swung decisively in Shi's favor. The Chinese won four straight games to level the match before extending her surge to seven consecutive games, racing to a 3-love lead in the deciding set. Shi, who made the main draw following big wins over Peyton Stearns and Kamila Rakimova, held her advantage to complete the upset in 2 hours and 28 minutes. The Chinese qualifier dominated most of the key statistical categories, firing 4 aces against none for Ayala, landing 64% of her first serves to the Filipino 60%, and winning 78% of her first serve points compared with Ayala's 64%. She also struck more winners, 31-20, committed fewer unforced errors, 33-37, and generated 9 breakpoint opportunities against Ayala's 3. She finished with 100 total points, 12 more than the Filipinos' 88. It was Ayala's 3rd loss in as many weeks to a lower-ranked opponent. She previously fell to world number 180 Tatiana Prozorova in the round of 16 at the Singapore Open, before losing to world number 85 Wang Shiyu in the semifinals of the Asian Games. Ayala will now shift focus in the doubles with her best friend Zeynep Sonmez. They are set to face the Ukrainian duo of Angelina Kalinina and Diana Yastremska today at 3:30 p.m. Meantime, former Philippine Sports Commission Chairman Nolly Ayala is asking Filipina tennis star Alex Ayala to regroup following her 3-6-3-6 first round loss to qualifier Shi Han of China in the Wuhan Open. In a post on X, The former sports chief and Alex's uncle admitted that the loss was very disappointing, but believes that the Filipina support system and the time she has to bounce back from a string of losses keep her future bright. The former Philippine Basketball Association commissioner's comment came after some netizens posted harsh remarks about Alex's tennis career and suggesting she pursue show business instead. Meanwhile, other netizens are asking Ayala to rest and reset following her string of losses, including prominent health advocate Dr. Tony Lechon, who expressed his support for the 21-year-old Filipina in a Facebook post, emphasizing her hard work, dedication, and achievements on the international stage. Lechon asked Ayala, as an ardent fan, to consult her mentors, lean on her team, and trust in the preparation that has brought her this far. Double Olympic and Asian Games gymnastics gold medalist Carlos Yulo is aiming to showcase his best ever performance in six apparatus events of the 2026 Artistic Gymnastics World Championships slated from October 17 to 25 in Rotterdam, the Netherlands. In an interview with the Asian Gymnastics Union, Yulo admitted that his double gold win in the 20th Aichi Nagoya Asian Games served as part of his build-up for the World Championships.
12: Right now we're in Antibes, and before we came here, we had a competition in Asian Games. So that one also is part of my preparation to go here at the World Championships. So now we're almost complete in our training camps, and we're ready to go to World Championships. And I'm gonna do a six apparatus, and hopefully we get to the finals. See you at the World Championships.
11: That was Carlos Yulo. Yulo will be joined by his younger brother, Asia bronze medalist Carl Eldru Yulo and Haley Garcia in the individual all-around event, while SEA Games medalist Juancho Miguel Besana will serve as an event specialist in the tournament.
10: Up to date na mga sports balita, hindi ka mahuhuli, hindi ka matatalo. Sports Roundup. 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
11: Nine young Filipino athletes will represent the Philippines at the 4th Youth Olympic Games, scheduled from October 31 to November 13 in Dakar, Senegal. The Philippine delegation, which features athletes aged 17 and below, will compete in athletics, aquatics, cycling, artistic gymnastics, wushu, and sailing. Piderden Wangkai will compete in the men's 200 meters, while Naomi Marjorie Cesar will see action in the women's 800 meters in athletics. In aquatics, James Ray Michael Ahido will race in the men's 100-meter butterfly, while Rihanna Chantel Coleman will compete in the women's 100-meter breaststroke. In cycling, Maritania Krog will represent the country in the women's road race and individual time trial, while Chelsea Maayo and Hilarion Palles III will compete in artistic gymnastics. Angel Polo will carry the Philippine colors in the women's combined Taiji Chuan event in Wushu, while Jade Justinian will compete in windsurfing under sailing. Philippine Taekwondo Association Secretary General Rocky Samson will serve as the delegation's chef de mission. Meantime, Philippine Olympic Committee President Abraham Bumble Tolentino sees the Dakar Games as an important platform for the country's young athletes to develop their skills and gain experience as they pursue bigger international competitions. The Dakar Games mark the first time an Olympic event will be held on African soil, with the previous Youth Olympic Games being staged in Singapore in 2010, Nanjing in 2014, and Buenos Aires in 2018. The Philippines has won two medals in the event, with Luis Gabriel Moreno taking mixed international team archery gold in 2014 and Chris Chantillo claiming silver in boys kiteboarding in 2018. Around 2,700 athletes from more than 200 national Olympic committees, including a youth refugee Olympic team, are expected to compete in 25 sports alongside 10 engagement sports. In collegiate basketball, Mapua and Jose Rizal University dispatched their respective rivals to both extend their winning run to 4 in the NCAA Season 102 Men's Basketball Tournament at the San Juan Arena on Monday. The Cardinals gutted out a 69-67 overtime win over Letran to improve their record to 4-3 in Group A. Lance Nitura fired the triple that gave the Cardinals the decisive 68-64 lead with 2 minutes and 9 seconds left in the game. He finished with 11 points in the victory. Yam Concepcion paced Mapua with 11 points and 11 rebounds, while Cyrus Cuenco, Jamal Diaz, and Ivan Lasarte all scored 11 markers each. Chad Gamad's top scored with 18 points for the Knights, who slid to 4-3 card in Group B. In the main game, JRU pulled off a come-from-behind 84-74 win over Emilio Aguinaldo College. The win improved the Heavy Bombers' record to 6-1 and earned them a share of the Group A top spot with College of St. Benilde Blazers. After trailing at the half 41-35, JRU found its stride in the third quarter, scoring 23 points while limiting EAC to only 10 to enter the final quarter with a 58-51 advantage. From there, the Heavy Bombers never looked back to secure the win. Chris Obilia posted 26 points and 12 rebounds to pace JRU. Jude Bagay and Joseph Nunag tallied 17 markers each for the Generals, who slid to a 2-5 record. Action resumes today with the Lyceum Pirates taking on the Perpetual Help Altas in the 3 p.m. opener, while the Arellano Chiefs face the San Beda Red Lions in the 5 p.m. nightcap. Reinhard Humamoy of National University and Casey De La Rosa of Ateneo were named UAAP Collegiate Press Corps Player of the Week for the period of October 7 to 11. Humamoy powered the Bulldogs to back-to-back wins for solo second with a 4-2 record in the men's division's team standings. The fourth-year guard posted 12 points and 10 rebounds in NU's 85-66 victory over Adamson before churning out 19 points, including the game-winning go-ahead three-pointer in their 87-85 overtime win over UST. Meanwhile, De La Rosa carried the Blue Eagles up from a 0-2 start to 2 straight wins that gave them a 2-2 slate in 5th place in women's play. She fired 26 points and grabbed 13 rebounds in Ateneo's 79-66 beating of rival La Salle. De La Rosa followed it up with another monster double-double of 25 points and 16 rebounds in their 86-66 clobbering of Far Eastern University. We go to our UAAP Collegiate Men's Soccer recap. Adamson University continued its winning start to the Season 89 tournament, cruising past the University of the East 3-0 Sunday at the UP Diliman Football Stadium. The win puts the Soaring Falcons tied for first with De La Salle University at 9 points, albeit the Green Booters having the superior goal difference. In other results, the battle of Katipunan Ateneo versus UP ended in a 1-1 stalemate and DLSU eclipsed Far Eastern University 2-1.
13: Ng mga naganap na sports matchups. Sino ang nanguna? Sino ang mas tanaig? Ating alamin dito sa Sports Roundup 918 AM. Up to date na mga sports balita. Hindi ka mahuhuli. Hindi ka matatalo. Sports Roundup. 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
11: Meantime in the PBA. The Blackwater Bossing and the Meralco Bolts clash in a critical game for the final quarter-final ticket in the PBA 50th Season Governor's Cup at the Ninoy Aquino Stadium. Tip-off between the Bolts and the Bossing is at 7:30 p.m. As of broadcast time, Blackwater leads Meralco by half a game with the Bossing at 3-4 while the Bolts are at 3-5. A victory by either team would strengthen their position as a third or fourth seed in Group B. A loss would hamper either club's chances to play in the post-conference round. Meanwhile, the first game will feature the TNT Tropang 5G against the Macau Giant Pandas. At 6-4 and an assured quarters berth, the reigning champions are simply looking for a higher seeding with a win against the lowly Giant Pandas. In related news, Ronde Hollis Jefferson will make his much-awaited PBA return for TNT tonight. The three-time best import is back after a lengthy recovery from an Achilles injury he sustained during his stint with Meralco in the EASL in December 2025. Hollis Jefferson will be the fourth import for TNT this conference after Darius Days, Ronde's brother Ralier, and Nick Hornsby, who suited up for just two games with the Tropang 5G. With RHJ back, the defending champions got a major boost as they jockey for playoff position after securing a quarterfinal berth. In volleyball, NextLed will get an early chance to test its mettle against a battle-tested PLDT side, with the anticipated return of Brooke Van Sickle from injury adding intrigue to their marquee showdown in the PVL All-Filipino Conference Club Series at 6 p.m. tonight at the Smart Araneta Coliseum. After missing the invitationals due to a minor shoulder injury, Van Sickle will lead the Chameleons, who also parade Myla Pablo, MJ Phillips, and Jonah Escamillan. Van Sickle's comeback will pose another difficult challenge for Savvy Davison, who, on the other hand, is set to power the high-speed hitters. PLDT remains a threat with Kim D, Majoy Baron, Mika Reyes, and Del Palomata at the front line. Meantime, the game between the Farm Fresh Foxies and the Galleries Tower High Risers is underway. Sandwich between the PBL matches is the 3:30 p.m. Spikers Turf Invitational Conference encounter between reigning Open Conference champion Chris Cross and AFP. In football, the Philippine Women's National Football Team will conclude its Peru camp with another friendly against the hosts in Chincha Alta City. Kickoff is around early Wednesday morning Philippine time. The Filipinas are coming off a 1-2 loss to Peru held last October 9, with the Pinay Booters benefiting from a Peru own goal. The camp is part of a month-long training of the national team for the FIFA Women's World Cup. Two-time champion Team Asia faces a stern test when the third edition of the Reyes Cup gets underway October 15 to 18 at the Makati Coliseum. Team Asia will be captained by Filipino pool legend Francisco Django Bustamante, with world champion Carlo Biado and reigning Reyes Cup most valuable player AJ Manas spearheading the title defense. Biado and Manas are fresh from their runner-up finish in the WPA Men's Doubles 10-Ball World Championship in Bali, Indonesia. Also reinforcing the Asian squad are Hong Kong-born Filipino Q artist Robbie Capito, who is set for his Reyes Cup debut, Indonesia's rising star Albert Hanwarta, and Vietnam's returning standout Duong Quoc Hoang. Meantime, Team Rest of the World is determined to end Asia's reign, banking on a formidable lineup led by American Shane Van Boning and Germany's Joshua Filler, who are both making their tournament debut. Veteran captain Rolf Suke will lead the international squad, which also features Spain's U.S. Open champion Francisco Sanchez Ruiz, former world champion Fedor Gors of the United States, and Serbia's Alexa Petchel. Filipina shooter Rica Adrienne Recinto Evangelista won 2 medals in her first appearance at the 2026 IPSC Shotgun World Shoot 5 in Corinth, Greece. Evangelista won bronze in the individual ladies modified division and helped the Philippine team secure silver in the same category. The 5-day competition featured 30 stages and nearly 1,000 competitors from more than 50 countries. In a Facebook post, Evangelista thanked her coaches, teammates, family, and supporters for their guidance and support throughout her preparation and competition. She also shared that she began shotgun shooting in June 2025, just over a year before competing in the international event. Philippine para-triathletes Raul Angguluan and Alex Silverio finished 5th and 6th respectively at the 2026 World Triathlon Para Cup Chiba on Sunday. Angguluan, a 48-year-old native of Cabagan, Isabela, narrowly missed the podium after finishing 5th in the men's PTS3 class in 1 hour, 26 minutes, and 58 seconds in the sprint event of 750-meter swim, 20-kilometer bike, and 5-kilometer run. Angguluan finished more than 15 minutes behind bronze medalist Lucas Junt of the United States. Meantime, individual neutral athlete Victor Chebotarev claimed the gold medal, while Japan's Masaki Fujita took the silver. Meanwhile, Cebu native Silverio placed 6th in the men's PTS4 class with a time of 1 hour, 14 minutes, and 02 seconds. Japan's Hideki Uda topped the event, followed by Spain's Samuel Rodriguez Macian and individual neutral athlete Andrei Toltikov for the silver and bronze medals respectively. And in esports, Filipino sim racers Enzo Ison, Russell Reyes, and Michael Velasquez will represent the Philippines at the 2026 Toyota Gazoo Racing Asia Esports GT Championship in Thailand on November 14 to 15. The three secured their spots during the TGR Philippine Esports GT Championship National Finals on September 27 at the SMX Convention Center in Pasay City. Ison and Reyes topped the junior and sporting classes respectively with 130.5 points each. Both earned 100,000 pesos and automatic slots in the Asia Finals. Meanwhile, Velasquez secured the third Philippine slot after finishing second in the sporting class with 93.5 points earning 75,000 pesos. The national finals featured 20 competitors from the junior and sporting classes, selected from more than 400 sim racers who joined the qualifying rounds. Ison previously competed in the 2024 and 2025 Asia finals, while Reyes represented the country from 2022 to 2024. Velasquez will make his Asia Finals debut in Bangkok.
13: Detalye ng mga naganap na sports matchups. Sino ang nanguna? Sino ang mas tanaig? Ating alamin dito sa Sports Roundup 918 AM. Bagong Pilipinas para sa bawat Pilipino.
14: Bagong Pilipinas is a master plan for genuine development that benefits of all our people. 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
13: Na mga sports balita, hindi ka mahuhuli, hindi ka matatalo. Sports Roundup. 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Detalye ng mga naganap na sports matchups. Sino ang nanguna? 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Ating alamin dito sa Sports Roundup. 918 AM.
11: 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For our international sports stories, Alexander Zverev clinched the year-end number one ranking to cap a breakout year in which he won his first two Grand Slam titles. Zverev is currently number two but will take or overtake number one Sinner before the season ends next month. The German became assured of finishing number one when number three Carlos Alcaraz was beaten by Zizou Bergs in Shanghai. Said to be 29 years, 217 days old on the date of the year-end ATP rankings on November 23, he will be the oldest player to accomplish the feat for the first time. 3 days older than Andre Agassi was in 1999, and 20 days older than Andy Murray was in 2016. Helped by a season-ending injury to Yannick Sinner, Zverev will also be the first German to earn the ATP year-end number one ranking. He won the French Open and US Open titles this year and also reached the Australian Open semifinals and the Wimbledon final. World number 39 Zizou Bergs of Belgium upset Carlos Alcaraz 7-5-7-6 in the third round of the Shanghai Masters, an ATP 1000 tournament in China. Bergs delivered a high-class all-around display, capitalizing on the fast court conditions to break world number 3 Alcaraz's serve 3 times and seal the biggest win of his career by ATP ranking. Bergs will bid to equal his last year's quarterfinal stint in the same tournament when he takes on Tommy Paul in tomorrow's fourth round. Paul booked his fourth round berth by ending Valentin Vacheron's title defense with a 6-4-6-2 victory. Meanwhile, 20-year-old Rafael Hodar rallied past in-form Jiří Lehecka 4-6-7-6-6-4 to reach the fourth round of an ATP Masters 1000 event for the fifth time this season, becoming the youngest man to do so since Novak Djokovic in 2007. In the Major League, William Contreras hit a tying homer in the fifth and singled home the go-ahead run an inning later as the Milwaukee Brewers defeated the Los Angeles Dodgers 7-4 in Game 2 of the National League Championship Series. Four relievers combined to retire the last 15 Dodgers batters in order as the Brewers took a 2-0 lead over the two-time defending World Series champions in this best-of-seven series, which heads to Los Angeles for Game 3 on Wednesday. The Brewers, who are chasing their second pennant and first in the National League, made their lone World Series appearance in 1982 when they were in the American League. Los Angeles is tying to become the first NL team to win 3 straight World Series. The Dodgers last rallied from a 0-2 deficit to win a series in 2020 when they beat the Atlanta Braves in a 7-game NLCS before going on to win the World Series. In the NBA, the Houston Rockets split their two games against the Dallas Mavericks in Macau as part of the NBA China with a 132-115 loss. The Rockets finished the preseason against Oklahoma City on Thursday at Toyota Center. Marcus Smart, signed as a free agent from the Lakers, made his Houston debut with 20 points on 7 of 13 shooting, including 4 of 9 from the three-point range. Reed Sheppard added 17 points. Amen Thompson and Jabari Smith Jr. scored 14 points each. Kevin Durant, Fred VanVleet, and Alperen Sengun did not play. For the Mavericks, Kyrie Irving played his first game in 587 days after a knee injury and scored 17 points in 21 minutes. Dallas and Houston opened the regular season against each other on October 21 at Toyota Center. In the WNBA, Minnesota Lynx head coach and president of basketball operations Cheryl Reeve won her third WNBA Executive of the Year award, as determined by a voting panel composed of an executive from each of the league's 15 teams. Reeve, who also won her second fifth WNBA Coach of the Year honor this season, previously was the league's Executive of the Year in 2019 and 2024. She's the first person to win both awards in the same season twice, previously doing so in 2024. Reeve appeared on 13 of the 14 ballots with Atlanta Dream Executive Vice President General Manager Dan Pavoder, finishing second in voting, and Golden State Valkyries General Manager Ohima Nyanin coming in third. The Lynx finished atop the regular season standings but made a first-round playoff exit after they were swept by the New York Liberty. The Dream and Valkyries will meet in the WNBA Finals starting Saturday in San Francisco. In the Premier League, Coventry City picked up their first home victory in the league for 25 years after an emphatic 4-1 win over Newcastle United on Monday. The last time Newcastle played on a Monday night, they were hammered 1-4 by Leeds and suffered the same miserable fate in Coventry less than a month later. Jack Rodoni's 6-minute penalty gave Frank Lampard's side a dream start and their first Premier League goal in front of their own fans since John Hartson scored in a 1-0 win over Sunderland in April 2001. It was followed by goals from Siddiqui Sherif, Ellie Sims, and Stephen Fooney as Coventry made it 2 wins from 2 following a difficult start to the campaign. It was the first time Coventry fans had seen a Premier League goal at the Coventry Building Society Arena, with their last goal in the top flight coming at Highfield Road. In motorsports, Max Verstappen finally clinched his first ever Singapore Grand Prix victory on Sunday at the Marina Bay Street Circuit. Verstappen led from lights to flag, despite a slow start against Charles Leclerc and radio issues on the pit wall. Leclerc kept his P2 while Kimi Antonelli overtook Lewis Hamilton and Lando Norris to clinch the podium. Over in Indonesia, Marco Vezzecchi won the Indonesian Grand Prix, while George Martin finished third to retake the lead from Marc Marquez in the MotoGP World Championship. Vezzecchi made his move on pole sitter Raul Fernandez with 9 laps to win at the Mandalika International Circuit. Fernandez finished second ahead of compatriot Martin, with a Spanish duo locking out the podium for Italian manufacturer Aprilia. Still in football, Cristiano Ronaldo scored Al Nassr's second goal as the Saudi Pro League champions overcame an hour-long security delay to beat Uzbekistan Nefty 3-1 in the AFC Champions League Elite on Monday. Kickoff was delayed after Saudi Arabia Civil Defense issued a safety warning 15 minutes before the scheduled start in Riyadh, which has been targeted by missiles fired from Yemen-based Houthis in recent days. The goal by 41-year-old Ronaldo, the 981st of his career, doubled Al Nassr's lead just before the break after Angelo Gabriel had opened the scoring just past the half-hour mark. It was the 134th goal for Ronaldo since joining Al Nassr in January 2023. It was the first win of the campaign for head coach Ange Postecoglou and Al Nassr in Asia's premier club competition after they had lost their opener to Al Ain in 4-0 on September 15. In other news, Great Britain's Sky Brown won silver at the World Skate Games in Asunción, Paraguay, as she continued her bid to qualify for a third Olympic Games. The 18-year-old skateboarder scored 89.50 points in the Women's Park Final and narrowly missed out on gold to Japan's Mizuho Hasegawa, who scored 91.00. The competition was the second event where skaters could earn World Skate Ranking points towards qualifying for Los Angeles 2028, which will be the third Olympic Games to host skateboarding. In the Tokyo Olympic Games held in 2021, Brown won bronze to become Great Britain's youngest Olympic medal winner at 13.

0: Ise Bikila finished second in 2 hours 2 minutes and 56 seconds, while compatriot Milkesa Mengesha took third in 2 hours 3 minutes and 46 seconds. Kiplimo's fourth place finish followed a strong year that included winning the World Cross Country Championships in January, setting a half marathon world record in March, and running 2 hours and 28 seconds at the London Marathon in April. In esports, Eastern Europe's team Yandex claimed the Blast Slam 8 Dota 2 title after defeating reigning the international champions Team Sprint 3-1 in the Best of 5 Grand Final. After dropping the opening game, Team Yandex bounced back with 3 straight wins, led by Alimzan Watson Islambekov and Amar ATF Al-Azam. Team Yandex took home $270,000 and secured its second Blast Slam championship after winning Blast Slam 7 in June. The victory marked Team Yandex's second major title of the 2026-2027 Dota 2 season, following its triumph at the PGL Wallachia Season 9 in September. And finally, here's a glimpse of the Golden Pass in sports history. Exactly 24 years ago, it was on this day, October 13, 2002, when Michael Schumacher of Ferrari won the 2002 Formula One World Drivers' Championship after winning the French Grand Prix at Magny-Cours. Schumacher would also set the record for shortest time in which the World Drivers' Championship had been clinched, with 6 races to go in the 2002 season. At the time, was Michael's 5th F1 Drivers' Championship. And so goes our sports news roundup today, October 13, 2026. 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
6: 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Sa aming patuloy na pagsasahing papawid, asahan ang aming walang humpay na paglilingkod Lunes hanggang Linggo. Sa airwaves man or online, ilalapit sa inyo ang mga sports balita sa loob at labas ng bansa. 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Dahil maparadyo man o social media, sa Sports Radio, kasali ka. 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
7: Magandang umaga po sa inyo lahat. We are live here this morning sa Philippine Sports Writers Association Esports Forum. Nandito po tayo ngayon sa conference hall ng Philippine Sports Commission sa loob po ng isang modern sports complex. And this morning, tayo po ay napaglakan and we have the honor of the presence of no less than the president of ng Philippine Paralympic Committee. And of course, kasama po tayo. Coach, mamaya po ipapag-i-introduce po sila ng ating partner. I'm Ranting Kalumag of Manila Standard. Good morning.
8: Magandang umaga. Ito po ang ating Philippine Sports Writers Association Forum. Sana magkakasama tayo, lalo na sa pamagitan ng ating live stream sa Facebook page ng PSA. Ganun din po, via delayed basis ito sa Sports Radio 918. Ako po si Judy Calignano.
7: And partner, bago natin pag-usapan ng store ang paparating Asian Para Games, salamat po sa ating mga sponsors in behalf of President, PSA President Francis Ochoa. Thank you very much, Philippine Sports Commission, Philippine Olympic Committee, San Miguel Corporation, Ali Arena Plus, and MyOP.
8: Tunay po kami na natutuwa at kinararangal namin na makapiling sa pagkakataon na ito ang pinuno ng ating Philippine team, babandera ang mga Pilipino with disabilities athletes natin in the forthcoming Asian Para Games. 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Welcome to the PSA Forum. Kasama din po ang isa sa mga coaches ng ating Team Philippines mula sa sport ng Taekwondo na namayagpag sa Asian Games. Pero dito, I'm sure mamamayagpag din ito sa Asian Para Games, si Coach Jason Bautista. Welcome to the PSA Forum. Yes, Sir Mike, your opening remarks, please.
5: Thank you very much, Judith, and my coming is okay.
8: Yes, po.
5: Magandang umaga sa inyo lahat. It's nice to see familiar faces and some new faces. And salamat sa invitation ninyo and for us to share with you our campaign to the Asian Games, Asian Para Games rather. And I'm happy to be here in this area because this used to be my office all the time.
9: Yes. Yes.
10: Commissioner.
5: Commissioner.
10: Yes.
5: Thank you. I hope we can have a good discussion.
10: Same room, di ba? Last time, yeah.
9: Oh.
10: Yeah.
9: Dito, no?
10: Yes.
9: So, hindi yung ano, sir, sabi mo nga kanina, na-remain mo sa smell. So, smell pala, alam mo, former,
10: office.
5: I remember, I think I was the first commissioner ever to have an office on the ground floor.
10: Yeah.
5: The last was, and then it was made accessible. Yeah. So that people that could visit me were able to come over here. We're not going to get chairs and sit. So, it was good. It was a good start as far as Para Sports is concerned.
9: So sir, ngako naparating na po ang ano sa Sunday ano simula nitong Asian Para Games in Aichi, Nagoya in Japan. So meron ilan po yung mga pinadala nating atleta and yun nga po ano po ang mga goals natin going there.
5: Randy, right?
9: Yes sir, Randy
5: okay, Galo. So thank you Randy and well, this time around, I'm up almost practically the same number of athletes are participating, although with the different sports in mind for this game. So, ating para athletes, dapat 70, but one of our athletes had an accident. So, we have 69 coaches. Say, the last campaign, we were 70 as well. And we have 29 coaches, and then, of course, 11. CPC officials, plus the rest would be our competition support, maritime competition assistance, you know, and then of course, makasama natin sa PSC and the media that are coming with us. So, about I think 136 strong in terms of the whole contingent. And of course, we're going to be led by Chef Michon, I think he's been interviewed by PSA for by Francisco Otico Diaz. Coach team, coach team EB, and of course deputy commissioner, deputy chef commissioner is Attorney Jack Anastasio, who is our also our corporate secretary of the PPC board, and of course then of course Secretary General Guti Cusco, who couldn't join us today. He had to follow. I mean, bring his father to the hospital this morning. So. That will be the, we will be participating in 11 sports as compared to 12 of the previous games. And of course, unfortunately, we'll be missing a sport that, we've done very well in these games as chess, para-chess. Alam na kasi tayo, tsaka pinakamalaking medalya doon. So sinigurado yan kami na may samang chess. But anyway, we were trying to make up, we were hoping to get some podium finishes in the other sports. And muna muna po, and maybe I'll just respond to your answers later on. But of course, I will be also wearing several hats outside of being part of the NBC Philippines. I will be wearing my hat as Vice President for Media. We'll talk about this later, English Media and Communications with the ASEAN Para Sports Federation, and Special Advisor to the Asian Paralympic Committee Board as well. Gentlemen,
9: yes, sir. We'll get back to you for Mark. Okay, si Coach Jerson,
10: yes.
9: Sa isa po sa namanggit na may chance tayo po sa medal, if not gold, ay itong Taekwondo, itong CMU. So, can you tell us more about your preparation today for the
11: Good morning, sir. For right now, actually, we are very hopeful in the he has been performing well during training and focus kami ngayon sa kanyang in-essence mental practice. As you know, everyone in the Asian Paralympics gustong manalo. So, yung isa sa napag-usapan namin, skill-wise, we're there, but kung sino may mas gusto na, hindi na nagkakatalo pag-aling sa world. And Right now, as we see the rain, he is consistently training, wala problema, hindi nagre-reklamo, kahit alam natin masakit na. So I believe that he is ready. And we will need, of course, a bit more preparation and, of course, prayers of everyone for his competitions moving forward.
12: From the previous para games, medyo hindi niya pinalaki si Aquino. Pero after that, ano yung mga naging improvement niya in terms of achievements? Kasi pa sa world, no? Diba? Nanggaling niya sa world. Ano yung mga huling achievements, recent achievements ni Aquino?
11: Recent, sir, from the, well, niya ako qualification sa Paralympics and then niya sa new medals sa mga competitions sa mga nakaraan. And then, currently, actually, madalas na nakakalaban sa mga competition. So, at times, nabibigyan before podium, and then shows good performance na namin ng mga matches with the top 1, 2, and 3 ng world. As fortunately or unfortunately, sila din yung mga makikita ng association para guys. So, we are looking forward to good competition with this
12: Anong at-least yung makindi ang laban ni Stanley? Hindi niya din makatapat sa period?
11: Korea, Korean, and
12: Tira.
11: Actually, the up-and coming ng Uzbekistan.
12: Uzbekistan. Thank you, boss. Isa pa kay, ano, kay Press Mike. Press, the last time we had 10 goals eh, no, sa Hangzhou. So, ilan ang nawala na potential gold natin na ano, nawala sa chess?
13: Walo.
12: Walo? Oh. Gusto ko lang marinig ka.
13: yes, sir.
5: Actually, the last game, we had a total of 19 medals. 10, 4 and 5, if I'm not mistaken. 10, 4 and 5. And majority of these medals were really garnered by our chess team. And I believe to them na talagang mahusay kanilang preparations. Na. And to be honest about it, Indonesia and some other countries that are very much into para chess as well are disappointed that Japan did not agree. So I think they wanted to limit the number of games to 18, correct? Mm-hmm. And unfortunately, I pushed it. I pushed for chess. I don't know, we've been doing this for several times already. But they wanted to stick to Paralympics for this more, mm-hmm. without adding, I think, in the Asian Games, at least we had. Pending bowling, chess, and dito medyo stick to sila kasi ng Paralympic lang. Kasi the limitation of accessible facilities, mm-hmm. and so they want to be sure na ilimita lang ng sports. Talagang pinilit natin ito lang, but never mind. Again, going back to sinasabi mo dun sa Hojo finishes, we're looking at, as you know, like in the Asian Games, the Olympic group, we had several people that were nandiyan si Yudo, si Kaloy, si Yana, sana si Yano, sana si Alex, pero nandun lang, isa pa ng pagkatas, Taekwondo, no?
11: Yes.
5: Pero si Slade, si Ma?
11: Yes,
5: yeah. Yung sa Verge 1, no?
11: Yes,
5: yeah. I was listening to that the other day kung paano ginagawa. Baka pwede na lang mag-Verge 1 in the But anyway, so we have, of course, the swimming, we're looking at Angel, Autumn and Ernie Gawilan, of course, yes. Our three potential gold medal finishers. And then we have, meron pa rin si Gary, meron pa tayong mga bago ron. There are 13 of us competing for swimming. Sa athletics, we have Aliana. She's Aliana Nunez, who's new. And she's garnered two gold medals in the most recent Asian Para Games, ASEAN Para Games in Thailand. I think it was in Javelin and Sure. So, hopefully she will also have a podium finish.
11: Yes.
5: And I guess we might have a potential finish also with Leia on inside. Leia, no?
11: Yes.
5: Table tennis. Naman. And I don't know, maybe some others. I think we have 6 participants in the table tennis team. So again, maritime cycling. We talking fencing. We had a gold medalist there for during the ASEAN Para Games. Mm-hmm. I don't know about judo. We have 2 participants. Cycling, we have 3. So we'll see. Sa akin, again, if I'm asked to predict, I will only say that we try our optimism, we will try our best to do better than the previous games, but of course, minus chess. So, yan ang ating prediction. But before I forget, I always don't want to forget to thank the Philippine Sports Commission and the government, the Philippine government, the Philippine Sports Commission, headed by Chairman Patrick Rigoli, and of course, the commission, especially our commissioner in charge, si Mr. Enayco. And of course, yung mga private groups na nagtutulong sa akin, private corporate, like the MVP Sports Foundation, which I'm a part of. And I'm hoping that the Inuman San Miguel, conglomerates of San Miguel, and other companies might come in to help us out. So, ayun, syempre, malaking bagay. Pag-usap natin mga input sa media. So basically, that's what we're looking at. And well, I hope, of course, I think we'll do well in another potential coaching finish. So sana maganda maging resulta ng aming participation. But like I told the athletes, what's important is that they do their best, no? To go for the gold and to make sure that they have, they fight all the way. We'll never give up. And pwede. To reach the basketball, dito lang. First time tayo qualify dito sa level na to. We had a 3-on-3, which is not part of the program during the games, but we were invited as one of four teams to participate. And nagkaroon na sila, nagtapos na. I actually was asked by the IWBF, Kamusha Basketball Federation, to consider sending. Sana hindi na kami papadala. But we were able to do it anyway, and I think we came out third out of the four teams of Thailand, Korea, and Japan. Pinaro natin ang Japan and Korea na champion. This is just apat lang ito because the IWBF is working very hard to make sure that 3-on-3 will be in the Paralympic program probably at the Brisbane. So Brisbane now, 2032. Okay, so that's what I can share with you right now.
14: Up to you, Jesse.
13: Yes, okay. Yes. Okay, hello. Yes. Okay, Sir Mike, just like the Team Philippines, which competed in regular Asian Games natin, our Team Philippines for the Asian Para, likewise followed, kumbaga, strict ano, standard. All athletes who are playing for Team Philippines are qualified. They passed the qualifying standard o ano ba yan, o PPC or Asian Para?
5: Asian Para
13: standard.
5: Standard. We have to qualify. But it's a sports, in sports, kailangan natin sa basketball, gusto tayo. Volleyball, medyo mahapa, lalo pa tayo, goal natin there. So basically, we have to qualify. If not, there are also some five-part type areas where the ranking was sorted by the borderline. And nakakapotenas sila to me. So we were able to get that. I think we have archery, we have four archers, so how we will do that, I can't predict. Sometimes we never know. We are at least in training, yes. And hopefully we can finish that.
13: Yeah. But these are really the best para athletes in the Philippines competing. Yeah,
5: if you notice, palit, I'm sure ganun din sa Olympics, di ba? The first year, of course, this will be the SEA Games, or ASEAN Para Games, another part. Di madami, anuman. You know, pero nasa SEA Games natin, 1,000 plus sila. So we get smaller. And then pagdating sa Asian Games, sabi, kailan mag-qualify ka.
13: Yeah.
5: No? Pagka sa little bit more competitive, from 11 countries, you're jumping into 45 countries, correct? And therefore, you really need to qualify. Nandiyan na yung mga big guns, nandiyan yung China, siyempre, Japan, Korea, yeah, Uzbekistan, isa na upcoming. Groups, Iran is also quite a strong Paralympic or Paragames contingent all the time. Uzbekistan, and I'm surprised that some other countries are coming. So sa akin ano, and of course, pagdating sa Olympics and Paralympic is, to konti ko yan lang doon. So, it's basically how it is. Dati nga dati, I remember one of our chairman is si parang pyramid niya, no? The ground is the grassroots. The thing is the most healing part, and that's where the Paralympic is. I mean, so I'm hoping that, again, we're able to have a good finish, a good show in these games.
13: Yes. Okay, thank you, sir. Kay Coach Gerson, how big is the draw dun sa event ni Along? Would you know sa event ni Alain?
11: Actually, bang we're still making that, baka may bipartite pa na pumasok as mentioned ni Sir Mike. And mag-iisigin pa kasi right after that. So it will be based on the ranking. If there's a bipartite mapasok, magbabago ako yung ranking. So I can't really correct now the exact na mga makakarapan ni Ali. But again, we're very hopeful na on his performance, yes, in performing and training very well.
13: Malaki din po ba yung ano yung tulong na yung ating Philippine Taekwondo sa Asian Games ay nag-perform ng ganun kaganda? Imagine sa Pirugi, di ba? Dalawang silver medals hindi natin nagawa in the past, but this time ay nandoon tayo sa taas. Malaking tulong din ba yun na pagdating sa Asian para eh, kumbaga, dagdag na confidence para kay Alain?
11: Yes, ma'am. Actually, Alain was very inspired with the performance of the Philippine Taekwondo Association last Asian Games. And nakakasama namin, of course, sa training. So, nakakausap. And then, nasi-share yung mga nangyari during the Asian Paragames experiences. So, right now, he's also very inspired with that performance.
13: Yes.
11: So, we hope na we were able to bring yung same performance for this Asian Paragames.
9: Thank you, boss. For the next question, please state your name and your email.
14: Hi, Mike. Both of us alive businesses. Nice to see you again. And
3: right,
14: first of all, we were privileged enough to cover three Paragames events. The in ASEAN Paragames in 2021, then YAMSA Asian Games in 2023, 2 years ago, and now, of course, 2 years ago, the Paralympics. So we feel very privileged, of course, to watch your athletes actually in action. But just to mean, hindi not po lang daw, but our listeners are art streets, like, pero having seen them actually play and having seen them perform, what makes this our parent athletes shape siyempre from your own words? Kumbaga, they seem to work harder, they seem to practice harder. What have you seen from our athletes that really we should really support and go all out, this physically challenged athletes that were competing in the Asian Evaluation Games?
3: My
14: question is, why should we, kumbaga, having seen them practice hard, having seen their sacrifices, efforts, despite their challenges, why should we support them all out?
15: I would answer that is why not. It's, first of all, our para-athletes, in other words, as defined in the 10699, that's our one for Taogan. Oh, 10699. Basically, at par. So, in other words, we treat our para-athletes as we do able-bodied athletes, and therefore, the all-out support is there. And I think many people tell me that, you know, Mike, mas mahirap pa nga yung ginagawa ng mga para-athletes kasi with the disability, they are challenged to just train, you know, pasa training pa lang, to go to the training areas, to train as much, no? Kasi we train as much every day, sometimes even more than once a day. And I understand, I think there should be, the attitude should be, in other words, what we afford or give to our able-bodied athletes, we do the same for para-athletes. That's why the Olympic and the Paralympic Games are the same thing already. The Asian and the Asian Para-Games have more or less the same kind of treatment now. And we're working towards equally the same for our Southeast Asia and Asian countries. And therefore, in the Philippines, hopefully when we get to start really making our national games, including the Philippine National Para-Games, more regular, and hopefully through the passage of the Philippine National Games law, no? Sana matuloy na yun. We're hoping that that treatment will continue to be equal, as a matter of fact. It was a values namin. It determination, inspiration, courage, and equality is the name of the game. And our vision, which is aligned to that of the IPC, the International Paralympic Committee, is to make for an inclusive world through para sports, and therefore to make for an inclusive Philippines through para sports. So, in other words, let's treat them like they're athletes, no? Remember that the Philippine Paralympic Committee, if you spot that, is a sporting organization. Our athletes are fighting or competing at the highest level and standards around in the world, with our sub-regions, and therefore, there should be no difference for Sabi and Lanson. Let's treat them as they should be treated or given the same kind of privileges and incentives as para athletes or national athletes. That's the way they should be looked at.
14: Yes, sir. Thank you, Beck. One point, just a reminder. You almost overlooked Cynthia Susano. She's number four. She was number four in the Paralympic Games in javelin throw. World number four. Some recent Paralympic Games, of course, zero. And I think it'll be pushed hard because pero siyang national team with lakasin galing niya at better now in sa wheelchair racing. And who knows, also we might have sa powerlifting with one gold set.
3: That's right, yeah.
14: Powerlifting, so hindi natin alam. Going to Coach Gerson, paano na po, so we already have, just to reiterate kasi baka significant group mo. So Elaine has already qualified for the next Paralympic Games?
16: Not yet, sir.
14: Not yet. Okay. Clarification. Pero may pathway pa rin po naman.
16: Yes, sir. Of course, getting ranking points to the next competition.
14: So this has ranking points. So it will have a basis.
13: Inclusion para?
16: Yes, sir.
14: Yes.
17: Okay. Sana matatagan pa nga.
14: Oo nga po. So, sabi mo, mental toughness, ability is there, the skills are there. Sometimes yung nga, it was unfortunate to your so na ano siya, na nagigil because of an inverted kick to the head. So ngayon, ano difference ngayon ni Alain in Hangzhou that is now, aside from the mental toughness that you can see now, he can really go over and go deep into this campaign and hopefully land us a goal.
16: Sir, experience comes to it shows na kumpahan niya ganun yung laro. Kung paano niya mag-design in the court and then kung paano mag-adjust pagka during the coaching, it shows na the experience shines through na follow through niya yung mga pinapagawa sa kanya doon. So, he should be performing better because of that experience that we're talking about.
14: So,
16: ano
14: po? Okay, next question.
18: Good morning. Sir Mike, dito ulit po sa bank. Sir Mike, we are just coming from a desk meeting in the ASEAN Paralympics. And there are a lot of surprises, no, from all of the group that compete doon sa Nakon Francisima. This time ba, Sir Mike, basic from the coaches, gaano sila gusto, ano, gaano yung pinapakita nilang makagawa ulit ng surprises come this season, ano, Paragon.
15: Well, I hope it's not a surprise, diba? I hope it's dahil na talagang ginaya. You know, to be honest, with China in these games, pati sa Asian Games, sabi ka naman natin, kalahati natin yung metas, agad yata, no? It's no different in the Para Games in the Para. Kasi sometimes they field not just one, not just two, but three, no, competitors in sporting events. So that's going to be a difficult part of it. But going back to, no, nabanggit niyo nga ni Wong na mga atleta tayo na Gerald, si Sandy, we have some other more experience and but people from powerlifting, that is that, well, Adeline is our coach, no, but we might pull some surprises there. So even society, you never know it, because we are cycling, as long as they are now given the state-of-the-art Sight na magdiyan ko today para ma...
13: The equipment?
15: The equipment that they have in tao doon. Sa basikleta, they call them... I can't even, I don't know what to call it. Kasi sa blind, kung meron naman, it'll be tandem bikes. No? But anyway, I understand they've provided that already. So given all of the necessary equipment that will be as competitive equipment as the other countries have, we have a fighting chance to prove ourselves worthy of voting for research. Yeah. I hope I answered your question.
18: Yes, sir. So my work will be sa Taekwondo. Meron pa bang Olympic qualifiers dito sa Paragames sport?
15: No, at this level, Asian Paragames normally be sanctioned. This is a sanctioned ITC competition. When I say ITC sanctioned, meaning the results of the games, all of athletics, swimming, and even judo, taekwondo, and all of that, will help in the rankings or pathways to the Paralympic Games. Siguradong yan, at this level at APC, sanction at IPC, and therefore, in terms of classification, all that, ibig sabihin nun, qualifying ito para sa Paralympic Games.
18: Sir Mike, other than the incentives na nakaabang pag naka-medal tayo, mayroon pa bang additional inspiration and motivation ng mga atleta natin?
15: Maliban sa mga yung saan?
18: Maliban sa Republic Act 10699, mayroon pa ba silang...
15: Well, puto mo na yung sa 10699, sana mapasa na talaga to start with yung amendment to make equal in ating incentive. Kasi 12 years na yata lumipas at hindi pa rin parehas. But Senator Bongo, chairman for the Senate Sports Committee, pasado na sa Senado yung kanyang bill making the incentives equal. And I think sa lower house naman, pumasa na rin. Kaya lang, marami ang amendments na ginawa nila sa 10699. But hopefully, pagdating sa, ano tawag dyan, death, diba? 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Finally, sana mag-i-equal na. So going back to other incentives, well, I think other than the incentive of winning and making our country proud, no, our countrymen proud, I think what's important here is it's always the case that the more medals we bring home, I think the better and bigger support we will have. Although we are getting good support and all our support now, I think the more we are able to prove, our athletes are able to prove worthy of more support, it will happen. The private sector is coming in, and I'm hoping the general public, karamihan mga Pilipino, will finally realize that para sports and Paralympic sports is something we need to look into and to be, call it, involved or if not aware of. So yung incentive doon, to be able to bring home and make our country proud.
18: Clarify ko lang, Sir Mike, yung bagong, yung pinindilo, di ba, na bito ni President, yung
15: bagong,
18: yung 10
15: Senator
18: Bongo ba ngayon, bago, or yun
15: pa rin yun? Ang alam ko, alam ko lang sa lower house, parang binabago yata yung pangalan or something, but I'm not sure kung anong naging final. No, alam ko, kung meron lang, merong pinasa na gano'n, no? Pinasa namin. Pagdating naman doon sa Senate, I'm sure the good senator must have refiled, no, his bill, and I'm sure that, and I hope the next time around, tumabot sa alamesa ng presidente ito, ay ma-approve na ito. I think that there must have been some kind of a, maybe kulang yung information, or hindi sulit yung information tumabot sa presidente na hindi namin na na-veto today. But I think hopefully this time, if it arrives his best, ma-approve na yan. I hope it is. Kailangan natin ang talagang regularize ang ating national games, kahit na every 2 years. No?
18: Yes, sir. Tana, mapatay na naman lang sila. Pedro Gerson, Coach, meron ba tayong atleta na naka-standby kung may maabot sa bipartite?
16: Well, yeah, so far, sir, why after?
18: So, hindi na malalagyan or talagang wala?
16: Well, talaga wala, sir. So far, athlete natin na stable is saling karami for the part-time part.
18: Thank you. Yeah.
15: Naalala ko tuloy si Niyog na wala na rin natin si Machine Gun. Dami natin yung sports writer.
13: Clyde Mariano.
15: It passed last year, no?
18: 2 years.
15: 2 years ago. Yung mga kalimutan yun, yung muli kumanda yun, talaga sunod-sunod yun.
9: Masinggan
15: ka. I miss him, I got
9: this. Okay, next question.
19: Sir, good morning po. John Mugol ng Sports Radio. Sir, over the last few years, since nung last Asian para sa China, meron mga new faces, younger athletes na naging part ng national team tapos nanalo internationally. Is that a clear indication ng growth ng para games movement dito po sa Pilipinas? And how would you describe yung growth na yun?
15: Well, the growth has been steady, and again, as we pass more legislation that will support the participation and provide, equal opportunities for our para-athletes, the growth will definitely be there. And I think the right formula, I think Bambo Tolentino, our president of Freedom Committee, has the right idea in mind. The more participation, or more athletes participating in this kind of competitions, the more medals we can get. No? And I hope we can do the same for para sports or Paralympic sports. And definitely, there's a need for us to continue improving our grassroots program, especially for the youth. We do have the Paralong Combat Sub Games, but it's not enough. We have requested the Department of Education to include or add maybe at least 2 more sports. But right now, there are 4, but one of which is for the Special Olympics. We would like to add sana para table tennis. We also demonstrated para or sitting volleyball, and maybe 1 or 2 more can be added to the Paralympic Open Sasa Grassroots program. And we're pushing the Sports Commission, PSC, to also make it a regular thing for our para athletes to be part of the battle tonight. No? And of course, our own Philippine National Para Games is so important. Like I said, just to let you know, Indonesia, Malaysia, Thailand, these countries have a regular, what they call, I think every 2 years, National Para Games. And they have 2,000 to 3,000 athletes participating. So malaki yung kanilang productivity. And then of course, even though lang yung China, mere numbers, you have 100 million disabled Chinese. So you can imagine the pool that they can derive from that. So I'm hoping that there will be more Filipino people with disabilities that will engage or involve themselves in sports. And so the more awareness we create with your help. But we really need the help of media here to provide the necessary awareness that's needed to be able to let Filipinos know and people with disabilities know that they can really be part of sports. And that can be a career for some of them. But the bottom line is sports is good for all, and especially for people with disability, because it heightens self-esteem, it develops self-confidence, and strengthens one's competitive spirit. So altogether, it's good for us and for the sector to have this kind of opportunity available. So the more Filipinos involved, the more athletes we can choose from to become part of the national team, the more numbers we will have to participate in international competition, and the more medals probably we can get from there.
19: Sir, out of curiosity, kasi nabanggit mo yung legislation, yung mapagkuha ng naturalized athlete sa para sports, is that a thing sa para sports movement? And sa inyo mo sa Pinspada, sa BBC, have you ever,
15: I've really been toying with that, like, yeah. Not the first time, because we should start scouting abroad. No? You know, I remember, this American Filipino, Filipino American guy who played for the, it's amazing, wheelchair racing for the USA. Tapos sa three-time gold medalist in Lotta, so sabi ko, sana ma-offer natin. Because I hope that our incentive scheme, we can improve it, might entice some field Americans, a field foreigner, with disability, at least, to represent the Philippines instead. And I, no, really, we've been wanting to look into that, and I hope we will be able to do so. But not only with respect to athletes, but maybe even getting foreign coaches as well. Kasi kaya naman, like other countries have foreign coaches for their teams and individual athletes.
19: Thanks, sir.
15: So, that's a good point.
19: Coach, si Alin po yung flag bearer sa opening ceremony. Bilang long-time coach niya, kayo yung witness kung ano yung mga pinagdaanan niya, pinaghirapan niya to get to this point sa sporting career niya. How do you feel po na sa atleta niyo binigay yung isang malaking honor sa the flag bearer?
11: Actually, very proud, sir, na of course, na distinguish yung achievements ni Alin Garapi. He's a very humble kid, he's very hardworking. So, hopefully, this time around, he will be able to perform, to show the fruits of our labor and be able to have a better showing, not just for the Filipino people, of course, for the to represent PBC in the Asian Paralympics.
19: Thank you.
15: I just wanted to add also, I'm very proud and very happy that Taekwondo has really involved themselves in para Taekwondo. As I forgot to mention that we do have a badminton team for the Asian Para Games, and I'm hoping that our other national sports associations will, like we have wheelchair fencing, will really put time and effort to work with us. To collaborate with us, to be able to find, it will be on our part to come up with the possibility of identifying potential athletes, para athletes. But we will need the support and quality assistance of the NSAs with regards to venues, with regards to equipment, with regards to techniques, etc. That they can also help us in. And, there are already about 11 or 12 bodies around international bodies or international federations that have both Olympic and Paralympic teams under their watch. And so I'm hoping that we can do that. In the past, I remember signing quite a daming pinigman na memorandum of understanding or agreement with NSAs. Para magtulungan. Para maka matulungan natin lalo yung ating mga para-athletes. Lalo na sa pagdating sa mga ibang bagay related to the sport themselves. So, kung pwede, I think if we can do that, we will have more para-athletes doing well at the international games.
9: Thank you, sir. The next one would be a question sharing from Steve to
20: Hello, good morning.
15: How's it going?
21: Yeah, it's okay.
20: I love it. Anyway, this is not common knowledge because only a few people know this. Especially the three Filipino flags were raised at the same time. That was never done in the history of Philippine sport. Imagine three Filipino flags being raised at the same time. And this happened in 2018, Asian Paralympics held in Jakarta, in China.

0: hindi, ano kasi, ipapugarize mo na niya. Kasi kukwati nga na ako.
1: Yes.
2: Thank you, Mr.
1: Thank you.
3: Thank you, Ray.
2: Okay, next question?
4: Okay. The pera sa akong sports ko ng EH na I want to consider nga para sa Clyde Mayagas, one of my mentors, bakit tayo na, it's a straightforward questions tayo lagi. Sir Mike, this is Gav po. Yung chess na bakit natin hindi nakasama sa lineup natin for the Asian Paragames, considering nga, of course, medal rich po itong chess league po. So, of course, medyo may pagkabagabang at ikaw nga pala sa expectations natin dito sa ASEAN Paragames. 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
3: Sobrang disappointment ko siyempre. Kasi, I know that hindi lang dahil sa medali makukuha natin, kundi sa participation ng ating, we have a good team.
1: Yes.
3: They work hard. I mean, with James Impuesto and his other assistant coaches and other players there, they really prepare and they deserve, diba, to be given that accolade. But sa akin ang problema, nakikita rin magbasa, malakas tayo sa chess. Dito sa ano, sa, pati yata sa, Asian Games, tinanggal yung chess, di ba?
1: Yes.
3: Because I remember, dapat kasama nga. You know? And as a matter of fact, sa totoo lang, yung susunod natin ASEAN Para Games 14th edition sa Malaysia next year, hindi nila sinabi yung chess. So, yeah. So, ang ginawa namin, sa last, pag-usapan natin, in the last board meeting, I sit in the board also, the ASEAN Para Federation. Talagang, we brought it up, no? The board came up with a resolution telling the local organizing committee of Malaysia to include chess. Kasi we had this in almost all editions already.
1: Mm-hmm.
3: And of course, the president, again, I'm making the point, the president, but the new president of the ASEAN Para Sports Federation, Seni from Indonesia. Indonesia, talagang pinupush namin ito. So again, the disappointment is there. There is here we are again. Malaysia did this back in 2017. Tinagraba namin ito. Nagwokat kami pa rin ng Indonesia yan eh. Huh? Of course, I just keep this off the record. I don't want our host to think that. But then, so yun na naman. So we're hoping that hindi mangyari, but we haven't heard yet the latest from our request to include, hindi lang pala ano, pati yata ang isumisama na tinanggal din nila. This isa pang sport, yung judo yata or something na hindi na isama. So we're hoping that ibalik yung dalawang yun.
4: Okay, in consideration muna, babalikan kita lang mamaya kung sa may. Coach, nung na-interview ko si Alain during the Pinado seminar, nagkaroon kayo ng parang training camp sa Korea along with the some of the world's best para taekwondo jeans ka pala. 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
5: Actually, that training camp nakatulong kay Alain. Giving confidence as well. Nakasama na dun yung of course, yung world rank number 3 sa world rank number 2, if I remember correctly. While training there, nakasparing na din dun. And then, moving forward, sa competition na sumunod, kalaban yung world rank number 1, he performed well. So I believe this, all of these experiences na kasama-sama, maganda for his performance, and I hope it shines through during the Asian Paragames.
4: Thank you, Coach Jerry. So, I have two more questions, please, Sir Mike. Tatanungin na kita ba sa inyong bagong role as Vice President for Region Communications sa ASEAN Para Sports Federation. So, ano ba yung mga responsibilities

0: York to help disseminate and to promote yung para sports sa ating mga ASEAN neighbors and at the same time to maximize yung media mileage ng ating mga iba't ibang activities kaya ng ating federation.
1: Okay, yun nga. Of course, nandun na rin dati, ano, of course, to public, I mean, great awareness and all that. Pero ang aking ginawang, call it, mission sa, at least during my term as Vice VP for Media and Communications, to be able to, yeah, again, of course, to project the sub-regional games. So, I mean, this is the biggest, if not the most successful, sub-regional games in the world. That's now going on the fourth edition. We're hoping that, I suggested that we look into the creation of a media bureau. I'm hoping that each of the countries will provide us representation from each of the countries, and then come up and work together towards how we can really project and promote the athletes coming from Southeast Asia as a group, you know, as a sub-region. Kung titignan mo yung sa Asia, hindi mayroon, you know, you have East Asia, which is the strongest, and then China, Korea, Japan, etc., Hong Kong. But that is West Asia, you're looking at Middle East, no? Middle East countries. And then you have South Asia, which is a group of India, Pakistan, Nepal, etc. And then Central Asia, malakas na rin yan. Ito yung mga stand countries, matawag yan, yung Uzbekistan, Kazakhstan, nandiyan ang Iran pa. And then, of course, Southeast Asia. But in terms of having had so many games already, we started since 2001. It has been Southeast Asia, no? ASEA that has really been consistently doing this and improving and getting better. So I'm hoping that this can be really projected further by creating this bureau. And I discussed this matter with Jules Barro and Randy, and hopefully you guys can help out. So that we can really strengthen, maybe who knows, it's about time that Southeast Asia really produces more medalists at Paralympic Games. Because you know? In East Asia, and of course the European countries. So I'm hoping we can do this. And of course, we also want to be central focus on atleta and coaches. And I'm hoping that we're also able to promote and come up with the testimonies, if not the experiences, and impact sports has had on our athletes from Southeast, our para-athletes from Southeast Asia. So sana mangyari rin. And I am also initiating the first recognition and awards and recognition of outstanding athletes from Southeast Asia, including officials and others that have contributed to the success. So that's what I am looking at to do, and this will of course be a collaboration among all the countries. And I'm hoping Tayo to Filipinas will help me take the lead on this.
0: All right, last question, Sir Mike. Change at Tayo sa Philippines para, because we have a successful training the trainers seminar for coaches, and nakatulong naman natin, of course, to help find and scout yung mga para-athletes na may potential na maging part of the national team. Well, of course, we have also Bata Pinoy, panalong pambansa, dyan naman yung para sports. So, tell us more about yun sa grassroots development programs na rin ng Sports Pada, especially with the collaboration na rin ng Arena Plus and other sponsors na tumutulong na rin, because literally, ang daming mga coaches ang nag-inganyo, nag-participate sa mga seminars from different parts of the country. At the same time, may eagerness sila na matuto yung mga at ma-develop natin ng mga potential ng grassroots athletes na
1: maraming mapabilang
0: din sa national team. Salamat po,
1: and good afternoon. Thank you, Gap. Really, the trainers program, actually we started this long time ago. I used to call it the fast track because we needed to get more athletes to participate. But now it's become more and more centered in being able to share to our... Ang importante dito, we're approaching local government units, you know? Highly urbanized cities and provinces, but before it was regional, now we're looking at it from a major areas, no? North Luzon, South Luzon, besides Mindanao and NCR, And as we move around every year, we still, I think we already got three legs. And hopefully that we're able to bring to the local government areas and the leaders around them in provinces. What para sports is all about, what Paralympic sports is all about, a new classification. Normally we present about six or seven sports. Of course, Antepalagi athletics and swimming. Then we introduce two or three team sports, which are basketball, para sports, volleyball, goalball. So we bring this to them. And we've already gone back to our original module, which is the first day, or at least the first day and a half, is theoretical, together with the explanation of what classification is. Another classification is the cornerstone of disability. You cannot have disability sports or para sports without classification, because that levels the playing field. So ginagawa natin yan, and the second and third day, or second and a half of the third day, is now practical. No? Ano yung natutunan namin? The classifiers are there. They classify now yung mga atleta at yung mga LGU. Tadali nila ngayon yung mga athletes sa team nila may potential. We classify them, we have trials, and then they have a mini tournament of sorts or games on the third day. So doon, then of course, the other important part there is for us to be able to establish among the people we that attend a core group of people that we will be able to touch base with every time we have something important, whether it's a regional or national level of para games in the country. So we're doing this, we're establishing chapters, or you call it committees around the country through the areas I mentioned, and hopefully this will go down to the region, to the provinces. And then, alam naman ninyo, we also have an existing memorandum of understanding with the armed forces, no, the Coast Guard, and I think the National Police. For those soldiers that come in, but have end up having a disability, the line of duty, that they're given a chance to continue fighting for the country through para sport. So all of this in mind, the Train with Fairness program definitely has an impact on the cities, and hopefully by the time we go on around the country several times, siguro tumalat na yung ano yung para sports, kung ano yung para Olympic sports. At again, kung sa kailangan din pa rin namin ang tulong ng ang media ba meron din, di ba, sa mga probinsya?
2: Yes.
1: So I don't know how your structure is, but again, just using the way my media communications have now, maybe sa Pilipinas pa lang, sana kung meron kayong struktura, I mean, meron kayong mga counterpart din sa regions, provinces, etc. Pag-extend na rin yung magbigay din ng tulong yung media sa area na yun, sa ating para sports and Paralympic movement.
0: Yes, so, yes. Kasi meron tayong mga bibigyan natin na
3: so more work to be done. Yeah. So, let's support the para movement. Okay, so isa-isa nang umaris ng mga teams. I just received a text from cycling. Kanina you mentioned in cycling road and track. Sa road daw, may pag-asa. Patrick Lee, Nico Peralta, Artus Bukay from Coach Bert O'Connor. Tapos yung para sa track for Olympic or Paralympic qualification, yung points. Salamat po, Sir Mike. Likewise, Coach Gerson. Sa kala ng buong Team Philippines, just parting shots mula sa iyo, Coach Gerson, sa pagsali natin sa Asian Para Games.
4: 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Of course, PSC, PBC would not be here without them. Thank you, Sir Mike. Of course, our POC and our NSA, our Philippine Taekwondo Association. Without the support, of course, and the help of Premier Pasarong, thank you to everyone who has been helping us, including families, support, the support group of PSC and SASA, everyone. Thank you, Pat.
1: Thank you very much again, Gerson. Salamat, and I hope Lane does well. And thank you to the Para Taekwondo Association. And I hope that you can get more athletes to participate in Para Taekwondo. And I hope the other NSAs will follow your efforts. Again, maraming salamat sa inyo. Sa akin, sana mas madalas yung aming sharing sa inyo.
3: Yes.
1: If we have anything important, kami na mag-reach out sa inyo. No?
3: Yes.
1: So sabi sa amin yung June Navarro, ang tawag dapat dito ngayon is the PSA, ano ba tawag dito? POC, PMPSC, MPPC. Ah, sorry.
3: Yes.
1: Ano ba?
3: Media Group. Yes.
1: So again, please, don't forget, it's so important role ninyo sa amin development at napakalaki. And I have this function now at the ASEAN level, and of course, alam niya, I also sit in the Asia Parliamentary Committee board, and I also want to be able to increase that kind of quality involvement on the regional, sub-regional, of course, national level. So kung pwede sana, ano, sa ating mga kababayan na nakikinig at sa ating mga sports enthusiasts, let's pray for our athletes to do well. Let's provide all the support we can through social media. Again, thank you to the Philippine Sports Commission, the government, to the PSC, to our private organizations or foundations that are helping us in sports. Hopefully, Ayala will come in, San Miguel Group. And sana dumami ng ating pinatawag na participation ng lahat ng stakeholders. And of course, you know, susana ibanggit ito. Sabi ko nga kay Commissioner Heidel ng Philippines and Bingo na ako pwede. Sinabi ka na rin ito kay Chairman Fatso. Lahat ng ating ginagawang regional training centers, di ba, para sa ating able-bodied athletes. Let's make them already available also.
3: Yes.
1: At magamit din natin mga para athletes kung saan man yan meron. And the only way, you know, madali lang yun, just make them accessible, di ba?
3: Yes.
1: Let them be accessible and available for our para-athletes. We're hoping to work on the one in Cebu, eventually sana mapasana yung ordinansya doon. And again, like I said, in all of these areas that we're approaching, punta ko ng Taagu, punta ko sa Pangasinan, and all that, we are asking the regional heads there of the local government units to include us, and kung meron training center, isama na kami doon para mag-handle din. So it's gonna take all of us together, working together to make sure our para sports and paralympic movement eventually gets stronger in our country. So maraming salamat sa inyo ulit. Sana sa susunod pa naman.
3: Salamat po.
5: Maraming salamat po for sharing this morning with us. Coach Gerson, Sir Mike, no? And thank you for empowering our para-athletes through the years. Supportan po natin ang Tetong Filipino. This has been your PSA Sports Forum. Great day, everyone.
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6: 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Headlines ngayon.
8: Philippine Standard Time, it's 5:05 in the afternoon. The Philippine National Police or PNP reminded all police offices and units to observe fiscal discipline and ensure the responsible of use of government funds. The reminder followed the Department of Budget and Management's announcement that it would issue stricter policies on government spending to prevent lavish parties disguised as planning activities. PNP Chief Police General Jose Melencio Nartates Jr. said he will not tolerate any misuse or extravagant spending in police offices and units, especially for gatherings and parties under the guise of planning sessions and other activities. The PNP vowed to promote transparency and accountability to ensure that public expenditures support projects and activities that improve public service. Communities near the Canloon volcano in Negros Island were advised to stay indoors and wear masks due to ash emissions. Philippine Institute of Volcanology and Seismology or FIVOLS Director Dr. Teresito Bacolcol suggested that people wear a well-fitting N95 mask and an eye protection. A surgical mask as well as a damp cloth can be used if an N95 mask is unavailable. Aside from ashfall, Bacolcol said the other threats are volcanic dust, ballistic projectiles, pyroclastic density current, and explosive eruption. Canloon Volcano is currently under alert level 2, which means there is an increased volcanic unrest. Meanwhile, in news abroad, Saudi Arabia's Energy Minister Prince Abdul Aziz bin Salman has vowed a serious response to the deadly attacks on the kingdom's airports and oil and gas facilities by Yemen's Iran-backed Houthi movement. On Sunday, a Pakistani man was killed in an attack on a terminal at the capital's King Khalid International Airport. It came a day after a Houthi missile hit another terminal, killing 13 people and forcing its closure. The Houthis said they launched the attacks in retaliation for brutal Saudi aggression against areas they control in western Yemen. That is our top of the hour news. It's now 5:07 in the afternoon.
9: Lita, hirap siya.
10: So bago po siya pumasok sa aral program, napansin ko po na parang medyo mahina pa siya sa pagbabasa. 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
17: 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Samantala, when we talk about dun sa team format, no, dun muna tayo sa team format. Of course, October 15 to 18 nakaschedule ito. So, limang players, no, meron ang Team Asia at ang Team Rest of the World. And of course, pagdating dun sa scoring naman, played as a team, race to 11 points yan. Kung saan, lahat po ay maglalaro doon sa singles, doubles, and team match, no. And meron pang additional 1 point to the overall team tally. Pagdating dun sa rack format naman, individual matches are raised to 5 racks, no. Again, match types, combination ng singles, doubles, and of course, team matches. Again, October 15 to 18 sa Makati Coliseum, nakatakdang ganapin itong Reyes Cup, no. And I believe 7 PM po, no, dito sa Philippines, so nakatakdang magsimula ang laban ng October 15. 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Again, October 31 until November 13 nakaschedule itong Dakar Youth Olympic Games. 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
17: 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Hi sir, welcome to the program.
0: Sa inyong lahat at sa inyong mga sumusubaybay sa inyo. Ayan, good afternoon po.
17: Yes, good afternoon, CDM. Of course, sir. Of course, kamusta? Ano bang mood ngayon dyan sa Aichi Nagoya, Japan ahead of the opening ceremony nitong FIF Asian Para Games?
0: Yeah, definitely all excited and very positive. Lahat ng ating mga national para athletes, no? So we just process the transfer of the batch that arrived today. There are around 37 of them. So lahat ay definitely excited na sa opening ng 2026 Asian Para Games.
17: Lahat po ba si DM ng ating Filipino para athletes nandiyan na ngayon?
0: Merong last batch bukas yung ating powerlifting team, para powerlifting. Sila na lang ang natitira.
17: Ayun, so last na ang ating Philippine Para Powerlifting team. Again, ilan po bang sports yung sasalihan po ng ating Team Philippines dito?
0: Lahat tayo naka-entered sa 11 sports, ayang. There, supposedly, mayroong pang 12 yung boccia, but we withdrew our competition in boccia event for a very unfortunate incident that happened a week ago. Pero in total, I were entered in 11 different events.
17: Yes. Ano-ano po ba ito, CDM Kiko, no? Para lang din ma-confirm po natin kung ano tong 11 para sports na to.
0: Yeah. So, para athletics, number one. Number two, ang ating para badminton, tapos ang ating para judo, then para table tennis, para cycling, syempre yung para athletics natin, or I mentioned that I think, yung ating para cycling, para fencing, ilan na ba yung nabanggit ko?
17: Walo po din. Ay, merong para swimming. Para swimming, then para taekwondo.
0: Para athletics, that's it. So para swimming, and then, well, I think that's it. Is that 11? I think that's 11.
17: Yes, of course. And of course, syempre, yun talagang naging purpose din, no, nung pagdating nyo po dyan ng maaga, nagkaroon din ng chef's dimension meeting, no? So tell us, anong nangyari dun sa CDM meeting?
0: That's right. Well, definitely in the CDM meetings, panay reminder lang naman ang INAGOC, ang Asian Games Organizing Committee, together with the officials of the Asian Paralympic Committee, for the necessary requirements na dapat ay nakakomply na lahat ng teams, no? So tayo naman ay nakakomply na lahat dito. And then syempre, tinatanong kung may mga issues ba yung iba-ibang teams with regards to in their accommodations, in the hotels where they were put, in the meals, for example, that they are given. So, mga ganitong items lang, no, ang napag-uusapan. At lahat naman ay parang mga very, very menial things lang na easily na-adjust naman ng organizing committee.
17: Yes. And syempre, sa pagdating nyo po dyan, so far, smooth naman po ba lahat? Pagdating sa accommodation, sa pagkain, yes sir?
0: Ayos po lahat. Ayan, I'd like to reiterate na the organizing committee really did very well in terms of preparations. They were very diligent kasi very early on naman talagang we were already complying with all the information that they were asking for. Before the final delegation registration meeting the other day, when last Saturday, lahat ay ng information, as mentioned, ay na-feed na naman sa kanila, no? So, kalat-kalat kasi kami, no? For example, the three of us, me, our Paralympic attaché, and our Deputy Secretary General is staying at the Athletes Village, no? Ito yung Garden Villa din sa Nagoya Port. And then, we are just joined then by two teams. The para fencing and the wheelchair basketball team. And then, all the other delegations, nasa iba't ibang hotel na sila na kung saan malapit yung kanilang competition venue. At tinatanong naman namin kung kamusta yung mga teams ito at lahat naman daw ay nasa maayos na kalagayan.
17: Yes, CDM, so far hindi po problema yung layo nung venue doon sa kanilang pinag-i-stayan. 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
0: Malapit. 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So that's how they did it. And parang we are scattered, our teams are scattered in 7 different hotels.
17: Wow, so dun pa lang at least, 'di ba? 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
17: Yes, of course. 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
0: Yeah, definitely if we ask about the medal output and some probabilities, we're going to work very hard to earn probably a possible of 4 to 5 gold medals, no? 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For example, in Hangzhou, we won a total of gold medals. 8 of the medals came from the chess, no? Gold medals ito, no? Ganun din sa Indonesia in 2018, more of the gold medal output came from really our para chess team. So sabi ko nga, dahil nawala ito ngayong 2026 Nagoya Asian Para Games, it's going to be an uphill challenge for us pagdating dun sa winning gold medals. 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
17: Wow, so talagang young sport na yan. 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
0: Yeah, ang surprises natin actually might come from our para-athletics team. No? Si Aliana, yung ating female discus thrower, alam mo to, it was her first time to join in the Thailand ASEAN Para Games. At talagang makuntangi yung performance doon, no? First time sumali, gold medalist kagad doon. And then, hopefully, tinatanong ko yung mga coaches niya, she's probably just around a foot away from the measurements of those who have podium in her event, no? 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
17: Yes, dahil na-mention mo po yan, CDM Kiko, syempre, ang ganda ng naging performance from the ASEAN Para Games. 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
0: Yep, it tells you at least of the effort of the Philippine Paralympic Committee to continually develop new athletes in our team, no? 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So tulad ng sabi mo, very successful yung campaign natin sa ASEAN Para Games. Some of the gold medalists there earned their right to be here in Nagoya, no? And similarly, we're hoping that they will have a very positive output here in their campaign sa Nagoya.
17: Yes, pero si DM Kiko, ito bang Asian Para Games? Ano ba to? Qualifying ba to sa mas malaking competitions? Diba? For some sport, minsan nagsisilbing qualifying for the World Championship. May mga ganun po ba?
0: The APC president during the CDM conference just this morning actually mentioned that both para athletics and para swimming will have significant points contribution as pathway to the Paralympic Games. No? So at least dun sa dalawang yon, because it will be run by IPC in terms of the management of the games, our athletes or any athlete for that matter will earn points for qualification pathways in the LA Paralympic Games. So bukod dun sa dalawang yon, baka meron pang mangilan-ngilan na event na may contributory points. Pero hindi totally na pag nag-gold ka dito, ibig sabihin, qualified ka na sa Paralympic Games.
17: Wow, so dun pa lang talagang nakaka-boost nung kanilang moral na meron silang pinaghahandaan na mas malaki, di ba? Yun ngang 2028, no? But of course, gaano po kalaki yung suporta po ng ating Philippine Sports Commission dito din sa ating kampanya na to?
0: Well, definitely, now that you've mentioned that, I have to reiterate and really thank the support of our Philippine Sports Commission led by Chairman Pato Gregorio and all the four Board of Commissioners. No? Grabe ho yung supportang tinatamasa ng ating para-athlete patungo dito sa Asian Para Games. No? Simula po dun sa training nila na ginawa sa Pilipinas, sa Ultra, lahat ho ng concerns natin ay in-address ng Philippine Sports Commission para ho ma-prepare ng maayos yung ating delegasyon going to the Nagoya Para Games. And we are very thankful for this invaluable support of the Philippine Sports Commission to our para-athletes.
17: Yes. CDM, of course, na-mention nyo nga na talagang grabe yung suporta din, no, ng ating PSC, di ba? Sa nakalipas po na send-off, talagang very inclusive. Pinakita nila but, yung inclusivity, di ba? Pinagsabay with our able-bodied athletes. But of course, paano po naman nating napapanatili, no, na talagang yung moral po ng team ay mataas?
0: Yeah. Of course, palagi naman natin kinakausap yung coaches and players, no? And everybody knows that the opportunity that was given to them by becoming members of the delegation for the 2026 Asian Para Games is something that does not come easy, hindi ba? So lahat sila naiintindihan na yung kanilang mga personal sacrifices, yung kanilang mga kahirapan sa training ay ito ang naibigay sa kanila. Nagkaroon sila ng spot, ng opportunity para ma-represent yung Philippines sa 2026 Asian Para Games. And with this responsibility and challenge, eh alam nila na gagawin talaga nila ang lahat ng posibleng physically and mentally na kaya nilang gawin upang makapag-uwi ng karangalan para sa ating bansa, no? 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

0: Yes. Sir Mike, meron ka bang ano figure in mind? Kung ano yung parang ano, possible na maging number ng medal natin without chess?
1: I cannot. Without chess, for example, in the first, in the last games, we had 10 gold medals, two from athletics and swimming, if I'm not mistaken, and the rest were talagang, ano, talagang all out ang ating naging chess gold doon. So, and that without not being part of the Asian Paragames program. So, we're going to have to be able to look at others. Maybe table tennis is a possibility. Alam mo ako, Arya, I never come up with numbers, no.
0: Yes, totoo yan. Pero laging ano, sabi nga ni Sir Mike, guarded optimism siya pagdating dito sa campaign. Pero syempre, bukod dun sa medal, Sir, ano pa yung pinakamahalagang goal na gusto mong makamit po ng ating Philippine para team dito sa competition?
1: Well, no, of course, obviously, maliban sa competition mismo itself, no, syempre, ang goal natin dyan is to be able to showcase the talents of all our athletes in general, and of course, the conduct of the team itself. Sabi ko nga sa kanila, maliban sa pagiging athletes and all, we're all ambassadors, no, of goodwill and representing our country. So it's important that we're able to show some camaraderie, to show them the Filipino smile, and share with them the kind of spirit we have, no, sa Pilipinas, di ba? As sinasabi natin, resiliency, kind-heartedness, di ba? At saka yung ating pagmamahal and all of that. So I think it's a good trait to show while we are in these competitions, because we're talking about 45 countries. It'll be good for us to be able to share them the Filipino heart, di ba?
0: Yes, totoo po yan, sir. But of course, sir, aside from dito nga sa Asian Para Games, paano nyo, sir, nasisiguro no, sa PPC Philspada na hindi lang tuwing international competitions na bibigyan ng pansin yung ating mga para-athletes, no, kundi pati sa kanilang long-term development?
1: Well, of course, it's important. Again, maliban sa, of course, I'm sure we will, mayroon pa yata tayong mga questions later on needs that will be related to grassroots development. But overall, I think what's important is the impact that an inspiration that our athletes will be able to show, of course, not only to the countries that will be in the games, but of course, lalo-lalo na sa ating mga kababayan, our countrymen sa Pilipinas. Kasi alam mo, ang ating isang anong tawag dito, vision is naka-align tayo sa IPC is to promote, or if not to, how do I call it, to promote, you know, inclusion through para sport, no? to make for an inclusive Philippines through para sport. Gusto natin ipakita sa mga kababayan natin na sport is for all, and people with disabilities are capable of participating and competing in high level, no? High level sports.
0: Yes, totoo yan, Sir Mike. No? But of course, Sir, syempre, ano ba, pagpunta mo, Sir, sa Japan ng 16 hanggang sa closing ceremony, dire-diretso ka na po dun, Sir?
1: Dire-diretso saan?
0: Yes, dire-diretso na, Sir, hanggang sa mag-close yung games.
1: Napakarami. Maliban siya, tingnan, executive board meeting, then you have all these receptions and meetings. As a matter of fact, well, maliban sa lahat ng, sunod-sunod ang reception na sa linggo on the 17th, 18th, 19th, 20th, 21st. Tapos meron akong inayos at humingi ng meeting at inarrange na meeting between the Philippine Sports Chairman, Sports Commission Chairman, Patrick Gregorio, with the President of the Asian Paralympic Committee, Majid Rashid, and probably CEO, what's his name? Yung ating CEO sa APC, no? Si Tarek, no? Sui, and other management team committee people that will be there on the 23rd naman. Para naman magkaroon din tayo ng makilala ni Chairman Pato yung ating presidente sa APC, and maybe there can be some brief discussions on how the APC could be

0: able to assist the development of para sports and Paralympic sports in the Philippines and vice versa. And how maybe ang hope ko is maybe the chairman can also express to our president and the APC group on our desire to also promote sports in the Philippines in the future. Maybe we can host some smaller competitions or even meetings that can be held in Manila starting next year kung kakayanin natin. So I'd like to have that kind of exchange because that will not only help develop para sports in our country, but promote sports tourism as well on the para sport level. So maganda yon. So magkatulungan, collaborate, and again, the kind of relationship that we can have not only through pati yung mga ibang area, ano, equipment, classification, that form part of the whole college spectrum of para sports.
1: Yes, talaga napakaganda niyan. Siyempre si Sir Mike din po ang nag-serve no bilang Vice President ng Asian Paralympic Committee, tama sir?
0: Yes.
1: Yes. Sir Mike, of course, siguro as parting message, for sure, marami ka pong mga gustong i-acknowledge din. But of course, una sa lahat, mensahe mo syempre sa ating Filipino para-athletes na muling lalaban para sa bayan dito po sa 5th Asian Para Games.
0: Well, as I mentioned earlier, they just have to keep in mind yung aking binanggit. No? Kailangan pagka mapasok ka sa isang competition o isang challenging event or activity, kailangan meron kang direction. And the direction here, and I keep on harping on it, is to go for the goal, to go all the way, di ba? And in the process of trying to reach that goal, you have to have the right attitude, I mentioned, a positive one. And of course, a winning attitude. Kailangan isipin mong mananalo ka. Hindi yung niisip mo, ay bale, wag lang, ano, di ba? Kailangan manalo. Look at it from that perspective. And do your best and go for it all the way. Kung narinig ko to yata doon sa Asian Games na binagit yata ni President Bumble Tolentino, nga pala congratulations sa kanilang kampanya sa Asian Games, no? Na itodo nyo na. No? Kung baga parang ganun yata narinig ko doon, no? Itodo nyo na yung kakayanin o yung kakayanin sa Games. Give it all you can. And I think with that, they will be able to achieve sporting excellence and excite, no? And inspire our countrymen. Again, maraming salamat sa programa mo, Ariana, at syempre sa media, no, for I think we have some that will be going with us to the Asian Para Games, and I'm hoping that we will be able to show and through the help of media, no, para i-share natin yung efforts at magiging ipapakita ng ating mga atleta sa Aichi Nagoya. And of course, papasalamat tayo siyempre sa gobyerno, through the Philippine Sports Commission, sa ating mga private sectors. Kayo nga, sa media, ang tulong na binibigay rin natin ng MVP Sports Foundation. Hopefully, other private entities and conglomerates will come in to support us. I know that there's a possibility. Nandyan din yung grupo ng Ayala. And malay mo yung ating grupo ng San Miguel and all these other companies that are really, really putting a lot of support when it comes to sports. E sana maisama na nila palagi ang ating para sports at Paralympic movement sa Pilipinas. So, with government plus the private sector and the efforts of our organization, PPC, Filspada, and syempre, our coaches and of course our para athletes, magagapanan natin lahat ito and we will be able to bring honor and glory to our country, no? By way of doing well at the ASEAN or Asian Para Games.
1: Yes.
0: Maraming salamat, mabuhay ng ating Pilipino.
1: Yes, thank you so much. Ang lucky charm ng ating Para Team Philippines, si Sir Michael Barredo. And syempre, all the best sir sa magiging campaign po ng ating Filipino Para Athletes dito sa 5th Asian Para Games. Maraming salamat po.
0: Maraming salamat din, Nadia. Mabuhay kayo.
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3: Maraming salamat. Natunghayan po natin na naging panayam ni Ms. Ayang Malyare kay PPC President Mike Barredo. Good luck sa ating Team Philippines sa Asian Para Games. Magsisimula na po yan October 18. So, hangad natin na makapag-uwi sila na maraming medalya, especially gold medals. 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So, nagwagi po ang Arellano University. O, diba? Nakalusot ang Arellano University dun sa kanilang laban kontra San Beda Red Lions. Ang final score is 56-55. Diba, naalala nyo, huli nating update, 54-55 lamang ng 1 point yung San Beda. Nakabuslo ng 2 points yung Arellano University. And then after that, hindi na nakapag-convert, o hindi na nakapag-execute yung Red Lions. Kaya nakaligtas pa ang Arellano Chiefs. Again, 56-55 ang panalo. Sa PVL match naman between NextLed Chameleons and PLDT High Speed Heaters, nakumpleto na NextLed Chameleons ang straight sets na tagumpay 25-16, 25-20, and 25-18. So, ang NextLed po ay pinangunahan na nagbabalik na si Brooke Van Sickle with 11 points. So, 10 attacks, 1 block, 8 digs and 2 receptions. Ayan ang player of the game na si Brooke Van Sickle. And with that, maraming salamat po sa inyong pagsubaybay sa ating programang Sports 918. Hanggang bukas pong muli dito sa ating programa. Maraming salamat sa mga kasama natin sa Master Control, sa Malolos Transmitter Site. Ako po si Ria Arevalo. Ito po ang Sports 918.
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